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4: 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And you'll have another chance to win $1,000 in Katie cash. 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When we get together Monday morning right here on

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2: Welcome to the Financial Beat. Ladies and gentlemen, Logan Sadler is here, the Chief Wealth Advisor and the President of Legacy Roots Wealth Management. We're going to talk about getting you to and through retirement. My name is Ron Stutz. Always a pleasure to hang out with Logan. And Logan, we got some important stuff to talk about today. But first of all, I want to know, how you been? You had a good week so far?
3: I have had a great week. I hope our listeners have, and hope you have as well. I know the weeks keep flying by here, and as we say, it's just amazing day by day and week by week how time just keeps flying on by.
2: Yeah, exactly. Time flies when you don't know what you're doing, is what I always say about myself. But it also flies when you're having fun, which would really be appropriate, I guess.
3: It's that time of year to have a lot of fun, right?
2: Exactly, it is. 888-823-PLAN, 888-823-PLAN. Very important phone number for you to call if you'd like to have a discovery meeting with Logan Sadler about your financial future. And we'll give you that number again during the show, 888-823-PLAN. Just stay with us here. We're going to talk about some fascinating stuff. One thing I found fascinating this week is, I forget what I was reading, but I saw that something that apparently has been proven scientifically, lemons float in water, but limes sink. I have no idea what that would be, and I've never heard it before, but apparently it's true.
3: Yeah, that's one of those that gets you thinking. I mean, when you look at that, it's... It makes sense when you look at it, but I guess I'd have to go home and test that now because I don't know why one would float versus the other. there's got to be some science to it, but that is interesting. I love those types of things where we have those things sitting on our counter every day, and I'm not really, I don't know if I've ever tested that, you know, that lemons can float.
2: Yeah, make some kind of cocktail, I guess, and, you know, put a lemon in it and watch the lemon float and then... try it with a lime in it. And
3: that's a good. That's a good excuse to try that. I'm with you on that.
2: That's just really, really good. I'll drink to that. Okay.
3: Yeah.
2: Hey, let's talk about Toy Story. There are some parallels with Toy Story and retirement planning, believe it or not. Let's look back at the original Toy Story, the very first one, which came out more than 30 years ago.
3: Wow.
2: That's hard to believe. What can this Pixar classic teach us all about retirement? There was one quote that I remember from that movie, "To infinity and beyond." Kind of a classic quote from Buzz Lightyear. But how in the world can you relate that to financial planning?
3: Yeah, like you said, an ultimate classic there. I mean, I've watched I watched a lot of those, you know, and throughout my life, and then also with the younger kids, definitely been a staple in the house the last few years. Now, I think you're really right on point there when you look at To Infinity and Beyond, probably one of the most quotable lines out of that whole series of movies. And when you look at it, I mean, it's probably a little bit of a silly example, but I think it does illustrate how most people think about retirement, right? Too often, folks think about their careers and while they're working, and they think about to retirement. But what happens is, in reality, they should be thinking about to retirement and beyond. Mm-hmm. So when you look at that, what I mean is, a lot of people envision the finish line being retirement, which is great. The problem is, that's not really the finish line. For some of you, that may be, you know, the halfway point or the quarter of the way point, or the three quarters of the way point, where we have a lot of race to still finish at the end of it, right? There's a lot of things that can go in to after you retire. We now have a lot of time to enjoy things, to do all the things that we maybe wanted to have done throughout our life, whether that's travel, whether that's spending more time with the kids, or I was literally talking to a client the other day who just really wanted to wake up and build his porch, right? He's been on his list for 5 years for him to build his porch, and he never had the time to do it. So
2: really,
3: there's a lot of things you got to think about, and that retirement is not to the infinity, right? That's there's still a lot of beyond after that. It is not the finish line.
2: It's sort of like a college basketball game. You play it and you get through the first 20 minutes, and then you go into the second half, play half, get to the 10 minute mark, and stop. You know, it's not that way at all. There's a lot of things that happen in the last 25% of the game. That's for sure.
3: Yeah, very true. Very true.
2: And as you said, there's a lot of people out there who may be in retirement as long as they were in the workplace, which is fascinating.
3: Yeah, amazing, right?
2: Another quote here from Toy Story. We're talking about the very first one here. You are a toy. How can you relate that to financial planning in any way? And you may have to perform a miracle here to make this one work, I think.
3: Yeah, when you look, I think, you know, when Buzz Lightyear says, when he says, you know, the sense of self has gotten away from him, right? What he says, you know, basically to try to ground him back to reality. Mm-hmm. Buzz isn't really on the, you know, the intergalactic spaceship mission. He's not a real soldier. And I think, you know, the big thing is his mission is to make a child happy as a toy.
2: Yeah.
3: And it's an excellent mission, but not the one that he had been training for, especially if you watch the first movie. He's pretty repetitive on that. Now, you know, retirement, when you look at it for some of us, may be a shock to your system at first. After years of working, your career, and really having your identity tied up in what you're doing, retirement can feel like a big identity shift. Your daily routine and your purpose that, you know, you've been doing so often may now look very different. So before you get to retirement, make sure your retirement plan doesn't just cover financials. Make sure a good retirement plan, in our opinion, it has to have a retirement plan that thinks holistically about not only finances, but also you as the person and what you want to do in retirement with your daily life and what you want that day to day to look like.
2: You know, you really hit on a big point right there. So many people's identity is wrapped up in what they do for a living. And, you know, that, especially for guys, I think for a lot of men, it really gets wrapped up that way. And it's really hard to deal with after you're no longer doing that.
3: Yeah, when you talk to somebody and you're at a party or you're at a birthday party or a basketball game, you say, oh, hey, you know, I'm Joe. Oh, hey, Joe, how are you? I'm good. Oh, you know, hey, yeah, well, you got kids? Yes, I got kids. You know, there's my wife or there's my husband. And then you go, oh, yeah, I'm a doctor. I'm a lawyer. I'm a radio host. I'm a financial advisor. I'm a dentist or, well, you know, whatever it is. That's kind of normally the second, third, maybe fourth thing that comes out of a lot of our mouths. And
2: yeah,
3: so,
2: exactly.
3: Like you said, it gets very, very tied up in who we are and how we think about things.
2: Here's another quote from Toy Story. This isn't flying, it's falling with style. You want to comment on that one?
3: Yeah, Buzz spends about half the first movie convinced he could fly. And technically, he can't. You know, when you watch the movie, he ends up falling. And he just looks good doing it, right, when you think about it. But when you understand that distinction shows up in a financial plan, I feel like, more than most people realize. And what I mean by that is a portfolio, and I hear this all of the time, especially recently, a portfolio that has grown during a long bull market can feel like a winning strategy, even if the real driver was just timing and the rising tides. So what I mean by that is lifestyle that looks like wealth, the house, the cars, the vacations, things like that, they can really mask a very different reality underneath. The difference between a plan that's actually working and that one that just hasn't actually been tested yet, there's a big, big difference. I hear it a lot where clients go, you know, I ask them, hey, you know, over the next 5 or 10, 20 years to you, what is a reasonable rate of return on your portfolio? If we used, you know, safe money, aggressive money, all these different types of tools, what to you is a good rate of return that you would hope to achieve? And we hear, you know, 15% or 20%. And you start hearing stuff like that. And I go, well, on average? And they go, yeah, on average, that sounds about right. That's what my 401k, that's what I've been doing, the investments I've been managing. Yeah. And I look, and it's just their 401k where they haven't really managed anything. They just picked three or four funds. And what has happened is we've had a really good return over the last year, a really good return over the last 2 years, a very good return over the last 5 years, and a very good return over the last 10 years. And the problem is we've had one of the best, you know, 15-year runs of pretty much any financial markets we've seen across the board. We've had one of the top runs we've seen in history. So are you really that good of a financial, you know, portfolio picker, or have you basically thrown darts at a board and things have just gone up, right? That's a tough question to ask. And the problem is we don't know the answer until we start to see volatility. And the problem with it is you don't know if there's a hole in the boat until you put it in the water. And that's what happens sometimes when we get into a retirement plan where we're not sure if there's holes in the plan until it starts filling with water. And by then, it could be too late.
2: Now, this last quote here from Toy Story is one that I think you're probably going to have fun with. I can certainly identify with it because I've had kids who are now adults, but you got young kids in the house. And there's a quote from Toy Story that says, I can't stop Andy from growing up, but I wouldn't miss it for the world. What do you take from that?
3: Yeah, that's a great quote to me when you think about it, especially if you have kids, like you said.
2: Yeah.
3: It's a fun ride. You know, there's a lot of things that you cannot stop. There's a lot of instruments and things that go on in life and in finances. Like, you know, you can't stop the market from crashing. You can't stop interest rates from rising or falling. You can't stop the economy from going south or stop inflation from skyrocketing. There's not a lot we could do. So I tell a lot of people, we need to stop worrying about all of the things that we can't control. There's a lot of our financial planning that we do with our clients. There's a lot of it that I don't control, you don't control, your neighbor doesn't control. None of us control it. However, there's a lot of decisions inside the financial plan that we do control. Now, what my mindset is when we look at a financial plan, let's make sure that we're putting together the best investments to handle inflation, to handle interest rates, to handle stock market rises and falls and all these different things. Let's put together the best possible scenario we can to try to tackle that and make sure that we're giving ourselves the best opportunity possible. But let's also start focusing on a lot of the things that we can control, right? There's a lot of things on the financial end that you can't control. You can control, when do you pay tax? Do you pay it now or do you defer tax? Do you sell some of these stocks off and look at tax loss harvesting or do we not? Do we take Social Security at 62 or do we let it wait? Do we start looking at long-term care or, you know, there's all these little pieces of the puzzle of things that we can answer now. And the other thing that we can answer now is enjoying the ride, enjoying life instead of, I would say, you know, freaking out all the time and being on edge. Put together a plan that's built to last and make sure what we always say is the most important thing is building a plan. The second most important thing is updating a plan. So it's okay to have regular updates and adjustments done to the plan. But what we see a lot of the times is people don't want to do anything because we get scared of this or that or all these 25 things that, you know, we may not be able to control today. And what happens is we end up missing out on enjoying the ride.
2: Yeah. Adjustments along the way are absolutely essential. And Logan Sadler keeps up with all these things that are happening in the world and in the market and everything else, and is fully capable of helping you stay abreast of what's happening in the world, whatever that is. Have a conversation with Logan Sadler about your financial future. You can call this number, 888-823-PLAN, 888-823-PLAN. At Legacy Roots, they have helped so many people get to and through retirement and certainly would love the opportunity to work with you. And you can find out what that's all about if you want to call that number and arrange a conversation. It's not going to cost you anything at all, not going to carry with it any kind of obligation. 888-823-PLAN. That number is for Legacy Roots Wealth Management, a couple of offices, one in Hemet, one in Redlands. And you can be on top of your game and have your financial plan put together, one that you will adjust along the way, of course. Just call that number and get it all started. I'm Ron Stutz along with Logan Sadler. I can't wait for the next phase of our conversation here, coming up in just a moment after we take this quick timeout.
4: 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Do those things sound like music to your ears? 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
2: We're back now with more of The Financial Beat, and the beat goes on, as they say. Logan Sadler is here with this radio show on a regular basis, and not only that, but he's got lots of YouTube videos out there. And Logan, you got one in particular you'd like to recommend to everybody to watch today?
3: Yeah, one of the ones I'd recommend to go check out is how to look at the options of a Roth conversion. I know we start, I get a lot of conversations about these pretty much throughout the year. People are saying, hey, should I be looking at these? And I've been meeting with a lot of clients that are 55 or in that 60 range where these might make some sense to really start looking at. Not everybody needs to do them. But again, check out that video on when I should be looking at Roth conversions. And there's another video on there that's titled What is a Roth Conversion, to help you get some more context on how to explain those. But I think those are two videos that a lot of people have really enjoyed over the years that could be very beneficial.
2: You can just get on YouTube.com and search for The Financial Beat, and you'll find all kinds of great videos popping up there. Logan Sadler, you'll see his face. He does a really good job on these as well, by the way. YouTube.com, Financial Beat. 888-823-PLAN is your number to call if you'd like to have a conversation with Logan. And don't forget that Logan has an outstanding team of folks working with him at Legacy Roots Wealth Management. 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Logan, I got a quote here from Dr. Phil McGraw. He says, sometimes you make the right decision, sometimes you make the decision right. to me, that makes a whole lot of sense. I like that quote.
3: You know, it really does. I think when you look at it, you don't always make the best decisions, but the problem is you have to sometimes make that decision right, and meaning you have to make it work.
2: Yeah.
3: Not every decision is the best one, but it's the one we've made, and it's the now the hand we are dealt. So how do we get through this?
2: Yeah, absolutely.
3: I love it.
2: I like that one a lot.
3: Simple but powerful.
2: Mm-hmm. You know, a lot of people out there are really getting long in the tooth, as some people say, are still working. A lot of people in their 60s and 70s are working longer into their retirement years. Studies show a 33% increase in Americans who are 65 and older staying in the workforce.
3: Mm-hmm.
2: And I thought today we could talk about why people keep working longer than they used to. Let's talk through the reasons why some people just keep working. First of all, one thing that probably doesn't get talked about enough is that when you're working, you're going to a job every day and you have coworkers and everything, people that you see all the time, there are a lot of social connections there. And once you leave that particular workplace, those social connections go away. And some people really have a hard time dealing with that. And I think that's why a lot of people may be one of the reasons why they stay in the workforce so long.
3: That's a great point. When we look at, some of the clients that we work with, we have a lot of clients that work with Esri, or they work with, Edison, or they work with Costco or Kaiser or any of these big companies where they've been there for a while. And a lot of the times, some of those people have been there for 10, 15, 20, maybe even 30 plus years together. And what happens is, everybody there. You walk through the office, or you walk through the hospital or whatever job site it is, and everybody. It's your comfort place. It's your connection. It's where you say hi to the girl that gets the news, or the girl that gets the news, the girl that gets the mail in the morning, or it's the person that at the coffee pot and you say hi to. It's those little touches throughout the day that you get a relationship built with those friends or coworkers where you know about their family, or some of you may hang out outside of work. I know some of the retirement parties and stuff I've been to with some of our clients, some of their coworkers are some of their best friends. They know, their wives or their husbands may hang out together. They do family vacations together. So there's a lot of connection that happens at the workplace. And what happens is leaving your job can sometimes feel like you're pulling yourself away from that social interaction. And I think it's probably one of the most important aspects of all of our lives. Now, some of us may consider ourselves, what do they call it? Is it an introvert, I believe, right? When you say you're not really, into making a lot of connections and, groups. The problem is a lot of people, even if you're an introvert, that may be even be more so where you get a lot of your connections is through your job and through your work. So it's important to understand that as we transition to retirement, there is a lot of ways that we need to be aware of how to keep those social connections going. Just because you're not working there doesn't mean you can't call that person and go to lunch, right? There doesn't mean you can't do other things with those people. But also, as you move into the next phase, it's important to look at, volunteering at your church or volunteering at local organizations, or understanding that, picking up a new hobby, whether it's golfing or fishing or knitting or crafting, whatever it is. I think that's a really good way to get into these groups and stay connected, because us as humans, we may like some alone time, we may like some quiet time, but a lot of us, when you look at what keeps a lot of us very in tune, I would say, is that social aspect of life.
2: Yeah, and if you retire and you just sit around by yourself all the time and you don't make any effort to get in touch with other people and stay in touch with them, that can result in real loneliness, and that affects a lot of folks, particularly
3: really late
2: in life. Obviously, one reason why a lot of people keep working is because they have money worries, or maybe they just perceive that they do, because I know that you've met with a lot of people and you've told them, hey, you could have retired 2 years ago if you wanted to, but you didn't come see me.
3: Yep. Yeah. When you look at it, a lot of the studies have shown that nearly half of the retired age folks who are still working do so out of financial necessity, right? Out of financial stress. However, the math indicates that a lot of them are simply working because they haven't ran the numbers.
2: Yeah.
3: And so what's amazing is, do I have a lot of clients I meet with that tell them they need to keep working? Sure. There's a good chunk of people where when we come in and meet with them, there's a ton of things we could do for their plan and for their retirement to get them to a better spot. However, I would say probably 60% of the people that I meet with have enough money to retire earlier than they may want to. And what that means is, you know, I always tell people when they come in to see us, we have lots of clients that come in with $500,000 or $1 million or $2 million or $5 million, whatever the number is. And a lot of them, based off what they want to achieve in their retirement, I tell them, you know, they want to retire in a year or 2 years. They technically, I like to show them they probably could go out now if they wanted to. And the reason why I show them that is not to tell them to retire now, but I do like to show some of them that you're simply working because you want to. And that is okay, but I want you to know that you're working because you want to and mm-hmm. you enjoy it, not because you have to. And I'll tell you, there's a big difference mentally from those clients that are going to work because they want to versus they have to. Yeah. There's a big difference. And the nice part is sometimes just even knowing what your numbers look like to allow you to retire earlier is a big relief. And do I have some clients that do retire earlier because of it? Sure. However, I have probably 10 clients I could think of off the top of my head. They have enough income streams, enough assets, enough tax flexibility. They have enough to do everything they want to do in retirement and retire now. However, they've worked 2 or 3 or 4 more years past those goals because they simply enjoyed the job and it kept good work-life balance, and so they kept staying there. So the big thing is don't just be working because you're not running the numbers. So many of you are out there that are 55 or 60 or 65 and you know you're getting close to retirement but you're not sure where you're at. That's what having a plan and making sure things are in process to have a goal is so important, because you don't know what you're looking at unless you actually have someone look at your numbers and build a plan that you know what's going to look like.
2: I think a lot of people in their 60s and 70s are still working because they don't want to have that lifestyle change when they're at home. They feel like they might get bored, or in a lot of cases, and I'm sure you can bear this out with some people that you know, there may be a guy who wants to retire, but his wife at home says, man, I don't want him here all the time. You know, we're both around each other all day. We're going to drive each other crazy.
3: I won't name any names, but I've definitely had that happen with clients. And one of the things I say, I had of clients last year retire. So this is like now coming back in for these annual meetings this year. It's been their first full year of retirement. I always tell the married ones, you know, and I'm like, and you're both married, right? So you've both been retired for a year together, and you're both still married. That's an accomplishment, yeah, right? Because really, a lot of us, when we work, I know, you know, even at my own home, I mean, I'm at work all day. My wife's at work all day or with the kids. And so it's one of those things where we're home, you know, an hour or 2 hours a day together, 3 hours a day maybe, and then you have the weekends. But other than that, it's about it. Now every day is the weekend. So you wake up and this may be either the woman, you know, the wife or the husband, but they'll be like, so what are we doing today? Or what do you have planned today? Or, you know, and sometimes you're like, all right, enough. I want to do what I want to do. And so, and they may feel the same way. They may want to go to the grocery store with you, or they may want to go to the grocery store alone. And so it's okay. And I think it's hard sometimes to do that. But I think the big thing is to go into it with an understanding and a game plan of how you're going to, you know, treat this next relationship around each other, because it may be a different one moving forward.
2: That is exactly right. And, you know, you may drive each other crazy being around each other all the time.
3: Very true.
2: And we all need alone time. That's for sure.
3: We do.
2: The last thing I wanted to mention here when it comes to why people keep working is a lot of people just don't have the confidence in any kind of a financial plan. A lot of people don't have a financial plan at all, and so they just keep working. They don't know they can retire or not. That is why it's so important to have a plan, and that is why it's so important to come in and have Logan Sadler take a dive into your portfolio and tell you exactly where you are. He'll give you an honest assessment.
3: Very, very true, Ron. I think the biggest thing I stress to a lot of our clients, and we do, you know, we get a lot of clients from internal referrals. So we work with, you know, again, all these big companies like a Costco or Esri or Edison or Kaiser, a lot of these big employer places. And the problem is, a lot of our coworkers and things like that we may have, they come over to us via a referral. They, you know, they're friends with us, or their boss is with us, or whoever. And we get a lot of clients from the radio show. We get a lot of clients from our classes we do, our college classes for retirees. And one thing a lot of them have in common, the people that, just because a lot of us have saved well, we're not sure how well we've saved or how little we've saved. One of the biggest questions I get is, how am I compared

0: to 10 little things that we could do to your financial plan, whether that's maximizing Social Security or analyzing your taxes or looking at where your investments are or how you start taking income at what age and what age you work to, all these little things that can add up to make a huge, huge impact to your plan. But the bottom line is you have to have a financial plan to see where you stack up and to see if you're able to retire when you're ready to retire. If not, have a goal in mind to work towards to make sure that you're making those adjustments to get you to and through retirement.
1: You have to have a plan. And Logan, why is it so important here? My goodness, I mean, time flies, as we mentioned earlier in the show. Why is it so important for folks to go ahead and get in touch with you now, given the fact that so many things are happening in the world?
0: Like you said, there's always something going on, and the best part about my industry is every single day there's something going on, whether it's a good thing or a bad thing, and whether we agree or don't agree. And the big thing is it affects all of our retirements. It affects everything, right? So we look at the aspect of what's going on in the world, and what I mean by that really is a lot of you are approaching 50, 55, 60, 65 years old, maybe 70, and you're looking at your financial situation, and you want to maybe make sure that you're in a good spot. You want to make sure that when you're ready to retire, that you have a plan that you feel confident in. And I think with everything going on right now, couldn't be a better reason to make sure that your financial house is in order and allow our firm to take a look at your current plan. And if you don't have one, help you get a financial plan in place. Just because you have, you know, a lot of money in your 401k or IRA does not necessarily mean you have a plan. We got to look at how your investments are performing, how your risk tolerance is, what your taxes are looking like, what your income streams are going to look like, and make we have a goal and an ideal income strategy to make sure that our financial plan is able to last, not only like we said, to retirement, but also through retirement. We have a lot of people coming on board with our firm right now because those are some of their biggest worries, is they want to retire and have that peace of mind.
1: Go ahead and arrange that discovery meeting. It's not going to cost you anything at all, not going to carry with it any kind of obligation beyond that initial conversation. But Logan Sadler can take a look at things for you and tell you where you are. Give you some ideas on how you can get where you want to go and all that sort of thing. But again, no cost, no obligation. 888-823-PLAN is your number to call to make that happen. Call that number right now and leave a message with your name and phone number. You'll get a call back first part of the week, and then you can start this relationship with Logan Sadler. And if you don't want to take it any farther than that initial conversation, that's cool too, because there are no obligations involved here. 888-823-PLAN. You can also go to LegacyRootsWM.com if you'd like to find out about how all this stuff works. 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Have a conversation with Logan Sadler, and keep in mind that he's got an outstanding team of folks working with him, and they can help you get to and through retirement in a very efficient way. I'm Ron Stutz along with Logan Sadler. You're listening to The Financial Beat. We appreciate your being here today, and we're going to be right back right after this. Are you truly ready for retirement? Taxes, Social Security, market swings? The rules have changed, and most retirement plans haven't kept up. That's why Logan Sadler is putting together a free retirement education course right here at the University of Redlands, Appleton Hall. 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
2: We're back now with more of the Financial Beat. Logan Sadler is here. Remember that Logan Sadler is not only a financial advisor, but he's got a lot of folks working with him at Legacy Ridge Wealth Management, and they have great partnerships with local CPAs, attorneys, mortgage lenders, real estate agents, and Medicare specialists as well to offer you well-rounded guidance in everything financial in your life. 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And more importantly, I think if you'd like to have a conversation with Logan Sadler, well, then make that happen. You can have a discovery meeting for no cost and no obligation. And the interesting thing is that they've been working with a lot of folks for a lot of years at Legacy Roots. And before that, it was Ruggieri Financial. A lot of folks have been around for a long time. But there are new people coming on all the time. And Logan just mentioned a few moments ago, a lot of new folks coming on right now. Logan always enjoys meeting new people. 888-823-PLAN. Call that number, and you'll be on your way. Hey, let's talk about financial documents. You know, we talk about paperwork a lot on this show, and maybe we can discuss here what you should keep and where you should keep it, if you keep it.
3: Yeah.
2: In today's digital age, you might wonder what papers you really need to hang on to. A lot of people just do stuff online and, you know, maybe you don't pay enough attention to things that are actually printed on paper. Let's go through a list of financial documents and discuss what you should keep a copy of, where you might want to keep it, and what your financial advisor will help you track down if needed. First of all, if you've been working for a while, there are pay stubs. I mean, if you know, should you keep those pay stubs? Logan, what are your thoughts on that?
3: Yeah, paperwork, right? When everybody heard that, they probably thought this could be their favorite segment, right? We all love paperwork.
2: Really?
3: But it's important. And pay stubs, I think a lot of that has mainly shifted to digital. I think a lot of you now, when you're getting your pay stubs, a lot of them are probably online.
2: Yeah.
3: And I think it's important to, you don't need to keep them now in a physical copy, but it's important to have them in a readily available place. Because if you're doing any type of like home loan or maybe even like a car loan in some cases or things like that, they may want access to like your last two pay stubs. So you want to have them in a spot where you can get to them. The good news is at the end of the year, you'll receive, you know, the W-2s and all that stuff, which will give you all the stuff you'll need for like tax filing and things like that. But I definitely think there's not a huge, huge importance of keeping those on like, you know, in a file book or anything like that, especially if you do have a secure portal or something that you could refer to get those documents.
2: Okay, let's take it another step further here. What about those W-2s that you mentioned and also 1099 forms? What should you do with those?
3: You definitely want to keep those, especially till year end, to make sure you give them to your tax person, or if you're the tax person, to make sure you file them correctly. Audits generally done within a 3-year period. So, you know, I would say when you look at it, they can go as long, I believe, up to like 6 years or something like that. So you definitely want to keep those handy and make sure that they're at least, what I do is at the end of the year, I put all my W-2s back in my tax return for that year, and I do file them away, put them in your safe. Or if you do want to scan them in, some of you prefer to keep them documents online, that's fine. Keep them online, but at least have them in a safe, dependable folder that you can get to.
2: Okay, how about your regular investment statements that you get? Should you hang on to those? And if so, what should you do with them?
3: Well, I tell a lot of people, a lot of those have shifted on a monthly or quarterly statements. A lot of them do come in online, especially if it's your 401k or things like that. You probably have a lot of it online. I would say one of the biggest things is you want to look at the idea of, if you're managing your portfolio, you want to look at it more often, obviously, because you're in charge. But if you have an advisor or someone that you're working with, you're going over that on their website with them at the review meetings, or you're going over the portfolio in your planning meetings. So you're getting regular updates, and a lot of you are checking on your phone. One thing I tell a lot of people, a great way to do things, at year end, what I do tell a lot of people, print that year end, you know, Schwab or Fidelity or whoever your stuff's through, print your year end statements, and I throw them in a tax folder. That way you understand what accounts you had that year versus this year. If there was any money taken from the accounts on the year-end statement, it does show any withdrawals or fees and all that stuff on there. I think that's a really good thing to keep. Now, the month-to-month statements, as long as you have access online where you can get to them, I don't think you need to keep them. If you don't keep access to them, I would just keep your last quarter statement. If you don't have access to online, I think that's a good way to keep access to those documents, but you don't have to keep every single month statements in a folder.
2: Logan, a lot of what you do at Legacy Reach Wealth Management for folks is legacy planning. That's a very important part of the process. And what about the estate planning documents in your life? Shouldn't you hang on to those for posterity?
3: Yeah, I would definitely hold on to the estate planning. These should be kept as long as you're around and preferably in a safe and or fireproof box. And so what I mean by that is you'd want to make sure that they're not just sit on the counter or they're not just in a folder with all the rest of your stuff that could be easily thrown away. And the biggest thing is your estate planning documents, you want to make sure they're in a spot where someone that needs to know where they're at knows where they're at. And what I mean by that is if you have a trustee and it's your son or your daughter or your brother and you have them locked in this ultra secret spot that nobody can get to, that's great. But then if something happens to you and nobody knows where they're at, it's not going to be any good, right? So make sure somebody or more than one person knows where they're at and is able to get to them.
2: All right. How about statements from your insurance company for your insurance policies?
3: I say keep them until you get your most updated one from last year. I always say this, typically insurance policies, you'll get like an annual statement on those. Keep those as well in a safe document. What I tell everybody is make a financial folder, and we've helped clients make this where it's like a binder where all of their accounts, their financial plan, and their trust and all that stuff, their highlight of their trust can go into, and all of it's in one spot to make sure that they have access to all of their social insurance stuff, all of their estate planning documents, investments can all be in one spot.
2: If you just joined us today and wondering what in the world are they talking about, well, Logan Sadler is talking about the financial documents, whether to keep them, and if you do keep them, how long should you keep them, and what to do with them. Next on my list here is Social Security card and your birth certificate. I mean, those are things you're not going to get rid of for sure. You're going to keep those forever, right?
3: Yep, keep them safe and stored and keep them forever in a safe box that you can get to or a fireproof box or somewhere that you know that they're going to be safe because, yeah, you don't want to get rid of those. Those are a pain in the butt to get back.
2: Well, the same thing go for your proof of marriage or divorce? I would imagine
3: yes.
2: They would.
3: Keep both. Yeah, exactly. Keep the happiest day one and also keep the not so happiest day one. Definitely keep both of those in a safe box because I can't tell you how many times we need those. Somebody, mom and dad passes away and mom has the other name or dad had the other name or whatever's going on. And so, yeah, definitely having all those documents is important to make sure they're near and with your trust as well with copies because those will probably be needed.
2: How about the paperwork involved with any loans that you might have had over the years?
3: I always say if you still currently have a loan, then I would definitely keep a statement in there at the year end, like your mortgage statement and stuff like that. However, if it's paid off, I definitely would keep the letter that shows that it's now been paid off. And if it's a car, you get your pink slip or whatever it is, I definitely would show verification of that loan being paid for and keep it in the trust just in case, just mainly for clerical to make sure things are in track.
2: Yeah. A lot of things to keep up with here. And a lot of people, have questions about what they should hang on to and what they should not hang on to, and what's important and what's not important. But a lot of these things, are things that you need to make the right decision on, like, marriage certificates and divorce certificates
3: yeah.
2: and all that kind of stuff. You need to hang on to that stuff for sure and have a system. One thing that you repeated a lot is, have it in a safe place, have it in a file or maybe a fireproof file. That is so important because things happen in life. You don't want that to set you back another step that doesn't have to happen. So, if you want to have a conversation with Logan Sadler, I'll tell you how you can make that happen in just a moment. But Logan, I know that you have a lot of folks getting in touch with you these days. Every time we do a show, somebody's going to call and arrange to have a discovery meeting. What happens in that get together with somebody new?
3: Yeah, the best part about our process is we are very big on building out a financial plan and really developing a relationship with our clients. This is not a call an 800 number type of financial planning firm. We work very close with our clients. When you call in and speak with somebody on my team, they set you an appointment with myself. So you either come in and we sit down in person or we jump on a Zoom and we go over your financial situation to see what you're going through. If you're getting close to retirement, where your money's positioned at, what your goals are, what your risk tolerance is. And we spend a lot of time in that first meeting really really getting to know our clients and potential clients and seeing what it is that they're trying to achieve. A lot of our clients have different, you know, have the same goals and things like that, but a lot of you may have different concerns and different ways about how we need to accomplish those, different means. And so what that first meeting is really a good chance for us to get to know each other a little bit, answer any questions you may have about our team or about your financial plan. And then we get all the documents. Of course, we're not asking to move forward or anything after one handshake. We want to get to know you a little bit. And then also we gather all of the documents we'll need after that first meeting. We gather, you know, your tax returns, your insurance statements, your brokerage account. We start gathering the information we need, and we go back and start actually building you out a financial plan to show you at meeting two. So at the first meeting, it's really just a good chance to get to know each other, answer some questions, and make sure that we're understanding what your goals and what your concerns are with your financial plan, to make sure that we're putting together a plan that's not only built, but it's customized and tailored to navigate your retirement, to get you to and through retirement. And it all starts with that first discovery meeting.
2: If you'd like to find out more about Logan Sadler and the folks at Legacy Roots Wealth Management, you can go to LegacyRootsWM.com, LegacyRootsWM.com. 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Remember, there is no cost and no obligation involved. I'm Ron Stutz, along with Logan Sadler. And when we come back, Logan is going to answer some questions from some of our listeners. That is coming up next on The Financial Beat.
0: Here at The Financial Beat, we like to keep you in the loop on research that actually matters to your future. And this one caught our attention. 66% of retirement savers worry they'll run out of money before they run out of retirement. Only 27% feel confident they'll have enough. We came across a new report from BlackRock, one of the world's largest asset managers, digging into exactly why that gap exists and what savers can do about it. Their modeling found that the right retirement income strategy can increase potential spending by 22% on average, and up to 25% for lower and middle income savers. We thought it was worth sharing. It's called When Nest Eggs Need a Safety Net, and we've made it free to download. 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The Great Pyramids have stood the test of time, and your financial plan should too. 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Stay tuned for more insights.
2: Welcome back to more of The Financial Beat, and the beat goes on. Ron Stutz here, along with the Chief Wealth Advisor and the President of Legacy Roots Wealth Management. His name is Logan Sadler. We've been doing this show for quite some time, but if this is your first time listening and you don't know that much about Logan Sadler, I hope you'll stand by and keep with us here for a little while longer, because he's going to answer some questions from some of our listeners coming up in just a moment. I also hope you'll go to the website to find out more, LegacyRootsWM.com. But maybe if you'd like to have a conversation and get acquainted, the number to call is 888-823-PLAN, 888-823-PLAN. Logan works with different generations of client families. Many of those clients have been around for a long time. Others are coming on all the time. And if you'd like to get acquainted with Logan, again, 888-823-PLAN is your number to call. Logan, I have one of those questions I want to ask you so folks can get to know you a little bit better. We talked about this before, about this particular topic, but what's your favorite place to get pizza? And what kind of pizza do you really like?
3: Oh, this is getting really, this is a tough one. Anybody that knows me knows that I could eat pretty healthy and pretty clean, but I tell you what, I could have pizza as a cheat meal any day of the week. It's my favorite food. It's the one thing where I could be like, no, I'm going to skip that and do, light chicken breast or this. But man, when it comes to pizza, it's like, yeah, let's have 12 slices. I would say it's good to depend on the mood. If I'm just having people over for, you know, we're watching, you know, the UFC fights or a basketball game or a baseball game, we're having a birthday party. I love, like, of the big chains, I think Papa John's is extremely underrated. So I would go Papa John's if we're going that environment. But if we're going more of like going to go have some, you know, fine dining pizza, I'll say I love a Woodhouse Pizza up in Yucaipa. It's more of like a Neapolitan firehouse pizza. Very, very good. And I also, if we're out by the beach, I love Knockout Pizza out there in Carlsbad. Those are probably my two favorites to go hit up. More of a, I'd say more boutique style pizzas, but those are, all of those places are probably my favorite. And it would depend on the weather and all that stuff as far as what I'm getting on the pizza.
2: Oh, yeah. Well, let me ask you a question that might turn out to be kind of controversial here, because people get almost violent about this for some reason.
3: I know where this is going.
2: I don't know. I don't know why, but people are so upset about this one way or the other. Do you like ham and pineapple on your pizza?
3: I don't. I'm more of a pepperoni. I'll do a margarita style. I'll do sausage and pepperoni. I could do some barbecue pizzas. You know, they do those, like, I think it's called like honey roasted barbecue, or they'll do some chicken barbecue. I could do some of those different ones on there. But yeah, no ham and no pineapple.
2: No pineapple. I don't understand why people get so upset if that comes up in conversation, or if you're sitting down in a restaurant and you order a pizza with ham and pineapple. It's like the pineapple is the one that, you know, the ham's okay, but the pineapple.
3: Yeah, pineapple's the one they really get mad of. And I always tell people, it's the best part about where we live, right, is you could pretty much eat whatever you want. It's a free world. So eat it. And guess what? If you order it and I'm with you, I'm just going to pick it off and eat it anyway. So I'm not going to be mad about it.
2: Yeah, I actually like pineapple. I'll admit it. You know, I like pineapple on pizza. So, hey.
3: There you go.
2: Call me crazy.
3: If we go get a pizza together, you can order it that way and I'll just pick it off.
2: And you don't care.
3: No, I won't be mad.
2: It's not a big deal. All right, let's go to the mail back here, because we have some great questions lined up. First one is from Wildemar. Tracy wants to know, I work part-time while my kids have been growing up. As my oldest approaches college years, I'm taking on a full-time position with my bigger paycheck and benefits. Should I contribute a higher percentage toward a 401k or max out my Roth IRA?
3: Yeah, this is a really, really good question. So what I would say is, now that you're back to work, that's awesome. I'm happy you're looking at the good things, saving money, you got a bigger paycheck, good benefits. That's fantastic. I don't know exactly what your income is or what other assets you are, and I think that's really where you look at what's the best one to contribute to, whether it's the 401 or maxing out the Roth. I tell people, if you're in a relatively low tax bracket right now, you may want to look at utilizing the Roth more, especially if you already have some money and tax deferred, like other 401ks, because what happens is it's nice to have as much tax-free money as you can in retirement. So meaning that's the Roth IRA. And also, if you have time to let that money grow over time, the Roth is great. If you're going to contribute for a year or two, it's not the best, only because, you know, you want to let that grow and make money. So I would say, looking at that, understanding where your income lies, that's what I would go. However, I tell a lot of people, I have never met anybody that tells me they have too much money in their Roth IRA. I've just not heard I have too much tax-free money. It has not came up yet in any conversations I've ever had. So you can't go wrong with the Roth, but you definitely do want to look at the numbers and see, based off your situation, what bucket may make the most sense for you moving forward. And I'd have to have some income numbers, other assets, and age to kind of get a good determining factor, but understand the difference of the 401k or the Roth, I think, would be a big, big component to you. And I think your mind's in the right spot. So give us a call. We'd love to get some more information and give you a quick answer on which one may be better in your situation.
2: Well, the key to the Roth, as we have discussed so many times on this show, is you pay the taxes now as opposed to later, when the tax rate is likely to be higher. So, you know, as you said, it's so important to have those tax-free funds out there. And next question here, Shelly is in Moreno Valley. And Shelly says, I'm ready to buy an RV and hit the road. We're both 62. We have Social Security started already, and this has been a long-term dream of ours. My question is, should we sell the house since we won't need it for a while, and then save some of that away for the future when we're ready to stay in one place again? Or should we let it sit while we're gone, finish paying off the mortgage as scheduled, and hope it goes up in value before we sell it?
3: Great question.
2: I'm sure you've talked about that with a lot of folks.
3: Yeah, exactly, exactly. This is a very valid question. A lot of us, when we envision retirement, and I'm not speaking for everybody, there's a lot of you, when you envision retirement, man, you envision it hitting the road in that RV, right, or in that trailer. And I think that's, hey, if that's the way you want to spend it, fantastic. I think it's a great way to see the world. One thing I'm a big fan of, I say, is you want to have a home base. I think the RV is fantastic. Many of our clients love it, but it's great to have a home base to come back to. And the reason why I say that is because a lot of you out on the road, things can happen out on the road, right? You can get hurt, or you get older, or things just happen where you got to go back and recharge. And the problem is, if we don't have a home, we got to figure out, where are we going to stay? So, you know, sometimes you want to park it and be able to go back in a normal house for a little while. So I think a lot of you, it may make sense to keep the home base. The other thing, important factor to determine, is if you should sell it or not, is it a house in an area that you're going to be going back to full time? For example, you know, if you have three kids, all three kids live a mile from that house, all the grandkids are there, and when you're done traveling, you're calling it home and you're not going anywhere else after that, I would keep it. I think it makes sense to keep paying the mortgage, pay the expenses, keep the house, maybe rent it out for a year or two. If you're really not coming back home, then that's an option, but I would keep the house. If it's in an area where you really don't think you're coming back to, like, for example, I've had clients where they had a house here in Riverside, and their kids, one of them lived in Utah and the other one lived in the Carolinas. So when they're done traveling, they're not coming back to Riverside. They're going to either Utah or they're going to the Carolinas, based off what they're telling me. So what that means is, I don't know if I would keep this house here. I'd probably sell it and park the money somewhere in an investment that you can grow it and get to it to buy the next house. But I might not keep the house and pay the expenses and continue to pay the interest and all that stuff on a house that you're probably not going to keep. So that's kind of some determining factors when you're looking at your situation. Is it a house that you're keeping long term and one that you're going to come back to? If not, it may make sense to park it, sell the house, and find something else that you could use to buy that, you know, use the money to buy a house down the road, or maybe even buy the house now and start, you know, getting it settled and everything for when you're ready to find a home.
2: Logan, I've heard some horror stories too about people who always had this dream of buying an RV and hitting the road and, you know, selling the house and everything else and having that mobile lifestyle. And then a year later, they say, man, I don't really like this as much as I thought I would, and I want to get rid of this thing. And then the RV is like on the market for 2 years. They're trying to sell it. They can't do it. And it's not what they thought it would be at all. You've had people that you know like that, right?
3: Great point. I think a lot of our clients that do the RV thing, the long end, I would say the average we see is typically a 2 to 4 year time frame. Mm-hmm. I'm talking like full-time RVers where they're out and about. It's a 2 to 4 year time frame, and then a lot of them are burnt out. It's one of those where they want to come home, they have a good experience, but it's just, you know, they're ready to, it's a lot of work. You know, you're picking up, you're moving, you're seeing things. It's a great way to see things. A lot of people really enjoy it, but it is a lot of work. So we do have a lot of clients where, like you said, Ron, the fairy tale ends, and now they're trying to get rid of this RV, and now they don't have a house, and it could be a mess sometimes. So I've seen some clients where they sell the home and they use that money to live off of, and then guess what? They want a home again. Yeah. And all they have is an RV they paid $100,000 or $200,000 for that's now worth half that, and it's tough to get back into a new home. You know, yeah. So I think it's important to, like you said, look at the not only the start, but also the ending of the journey. So it's fun, exciting thing, but what is the end plan? Make sure you have a plan for that as well.
2: Yeah, I wanted to mention that as well, because we hadn't talked about it, and I know a lot of people have been in that situation, so it's not a situation you want to be in. One more question here today, Logan, and it's a good one. It's from Chris in Rialto. And Chris says, as my parents show signs of aging, I'm becoming more aware of the inevitable. They've told me that I'm the executor of their will, but I don't know much past that. What kinds of questions should I be asking them right now about their estate and their finances in general before it's too late?
3: Yeah, these are really great questions. I said that, I think, with each of them. This is a great question. But they're always good questions, but these ones are a little bit different than some of the ones we normally get. So yeah. Yeah. I would say, Chris, here's the thing. You know, you said signs of aging. I would tell them, you know, if they're 50, I would not bring this up, because that's going to upset them, because they're in their prime. Now, if they're 80 years old or late 70s, and like you said, they're showing some severe signs, then definitely I would have this conversation and bring it up in a gentle way. like you said, you've been blessed or unlucky, however you want to look at it, to be the the trustee of everything, of the executor. It is a huge honor, but it is a big responsibility, and it is a job.
2: Yes.
3: Now, the one thing I would say is, like you said, I would ask them for, hey, can we do a quick rundown of things to make sure we know where we're at. I've done many of these with our clients. So I've had clients bring their kids in, or maybe their brother-in-law or whoever it is, and say, hey, give them a rundown of our financial plan and where things are at. Now, sometimes I tell them everything. Their parents want them to know everything. And sometimes they tell them, will you leave dollar amounts out? You know, not everybody wants their kids to know that they have $1 million or $5 million or $10 million in an account.
2: Sure.
3: Because then the kids start saying, hey, mom, dad, you know, those Christmas presents have been that good the last few years. Can I get a new car or something? You know, start loosening up. So, you know, we sometimes can leave numbers out of it. Sometimes the clients want numbers in there. It depends on the circumstance. But at least have walking them through an idea of, hey, if something happened, here's where mom and dad are. Here's how well they're taken care of. And here's what their plan looks like. But if something doesn't go as planned, here's, you know, you contact myself, you contact the team, we have access to their attorney, we know where they're at, we know what their trust looks like, and then we can help them get the right people in play. Because what's going to happen is the advisor is going to be really key, the financial planner as far as the advisor goes, and secondly is going to be the CPA, because obviously you still have to file taxes if mom and dad are alive, or if they're in a home, or if they pass away. And then number three is making sure that you're able to work with a good qualified estate planning attorney to make sure that you're going to have some things or documents that you'll need to do along the way. And having those three pieces, I think, is important. But I think it starts with having that conversation of, hey, mom, dad, you know, fill me in a little bit. Where are things at? Do you have an advisor? Do you have a tax person? Who are these people? Or should I be meeting with them with you to just be understanding more of what's going on? Not to second guess, but just to have more of an understanding of how things are laid out. And I think with a lot of our clients, we do that with, there's been a huge, huge lift off of our clients that feel just like a huge, huge thing's been taken over, to where they know that, hey, if something happens, my son, in this case, you, Chris, knows what's going on, knows who to contact, and knows that he has a team to work with, and it's not something he has to fully tackle by himself. I think that's a big way to go about it.
2: Yeah, and it's a lot easier to find out all these things, you know, while they're still around than it is later after they're gone, you know. That's a terrible situation.
3: I've literally had clients that say, if something happens to me, to their son or daughter, grab this book, call these people.
2: Yeah.
3: I've never met these people, but they say, call these people, right? And they've called, and I have gotten those unfortunate phone calls where, you know, hi, it's, you know, Joe Smith, and I'd like to talk with Logan, and we talk, and they say, hey, you know, John Smith was my dad. And so it's like, okay, what happened to your dad? And they say, well, he passed away last night or 2 weeks ago or whatever the amount may be. And, you know, then obviously, yes, I'm really happy and honored that they called and were able to help them through this difficult situation.
2: Yeah.
3: However, I love it when we already know them beforehand, because it's a scary call for that person to make when they have no idea what they're jumping into or who they're calling or what anything looks like. I love it when we're a little bit more prepared than that. But either way, we're here to help our clients navigate that. That's part of what we do, is not only, again, build the retirement plan, but also orchestrate the retirement plan. And for that, when we're building a plan for 10, 15, 20, 30 years, we know that unfortunately, aging and passing away is part of the plan, and we need to make sure to be able to orchestrate and be there to execute as that plan transitions.
2: If you like the things that Logan Sadler says on this show, and if you think, you know, all that makes sense, why not get acquainted? 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Logan, it's been a lot of fun hanging with you today. As always, another good show in the books.
3: I think we did we did the best we could today. I'll tell you that. I think it was a good one. We had a good show, and hopefully you guys found it very insightful, and we appreciate all the support. We've just been getting nothing but, you know, great comments and things and feedback over the last few weeks and months on the show, and we appreciate it. We're always trying to come up with new things to talk about and make sure we're able to provide some fun humor, but also some good financial wisdom for you guys to be able to help yourselves on your financial journey. 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It's been a great ride over the last 5 years, 6 years, being able to connect with you and build out your financial plans and become part of your financial journey. 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
2: 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Everybody have a great week. 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
7: All right, welcome to the show, everybody. I'm your host, Kenny Michaels. It is great to be here today. Welcome, welcome, welcome. Wow, have we got news for you, especially if you have retirement accounts. This show is going to be really powerful. Why? Well, think about it. People put money in retirement accounts for tax purposes. This show today is going to open your eyeballs if they're not open already. All right, welcome to the show. I'm Kenny Michaels. This is Striking Gold. All right, the number to get me live, I've turned the phone lines on, 888-961-0222. Again, 888-961-0222. By the way, you can follow me on Instagram. Type in Striking Gold with Kenny Michaels, all one real long word. And you can be my follower on Instagram. I'd love to have you. Also, Facebook, the same thing, by the way. You can follow me on Facebook, Striking Gold with Kenny Michaels. Okay, and you can also go to kennysgoldquiz.com if you're ready to move into the greatest investment in America, physical gold and silver. Here we go. So MoneyWise, which is a big financial article I read, says 401ks and IRAs are ticking time bombs. Wow. When we start a job and they offer us when we're young a retirement account and we take it, we don't think about the ticking time bomb because we're young, right? When we're young, we are indefensible or whatever they call it. Invincible. We're invincible. We're indefensible too. I got news for you. But we're invincible when we're young, right? So we don't think about the ticking time bomb. Listen to this. If you have a retirement account and you have $1 million in that retirement account, your account's only worth $760,000. You say, well, why, Mr. Michaels? Because of taxes. You owe tax on that money. So you may think you have $1 million, but it's only valued at $760,000. An inherited IRA that is $750,000 triggers a $120,000 tax bill to your heirs. I've just showed you two ticking time bombs. However, how do you defuse the bomb? What do you do? Mr. Michaels, is there anything? Do I wear a hazmat suit? What do I do? How do I disarm this bomb? Very simple. You move to gold. Because when you move a retirement account into gold, the ticking time bomb only becomes a firework. That's all it is. It's a firework. It still has a little boom to it, but not an explosion. It has a little boom. You still owe a little tax, but you don't have an explosion. So the way to defuse the bomb from a bomb to a firework, from a bomb to a sparkler. Remember sparklers when we were kids? You know, you'd go to a 4th of July party and all the little kids would run around with the sparklers, wave them in the air. They were harmless. They were harmless. A retirement account that is in gold and silver is a sparkler. For taxes, it's a sparkler. A retirement account in paper in the stock market is a bomb. So, you want to play with bombs? You want to play with sparklers? Well, sparklers are safe. Bombs are not. Right? Gold is safe. Stocks are not. Kind of works together. The larger the retirement account, the larger the distribution has to be. And the larger the distribution has to be, the larger the tax you pay. That's on 24/7 Wall Street. They did a big article on this. The larger the retirement account, the larger the withdrawal. The larger the withdrawal, the larger the tax. Yikes! But what if I told you, listen to this, that if you move to gold, the larger the retirement account, the larger the distribution, and the smaller the tax. Wow. So what a way to benefit on the positive side and benefit on the negative side of a retirement account. Wow. It's crazy. In stocks, the larger the account, the larger the required withdrawal, the larger the tax, right? But in gold, the larger the retirement account, the larger the withdrawal, the smaller the tax. So you still get the large growth, you still get the large withdrawal, but you don't have to give so much away. So when you're in stocks, it's a ticking time bomb. When you're in gold, it's a sparkler. It's what it is. It's a sparkler. It's one of those little sparklers of 4th of July. You wave around, that little sparkler. Right? 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But my goodness, let's get out of the bomb. Okay? Money.com says, listen to this, gold is climbing, and now's the time to buy. I love the people who say, Mr. Michaels, I've been listening to you for months. I always think, what's wrong with you people? What's taking you so long? I don't get it. But anyway, I've been listening to you for months, and I'm waiting for gold to go down. Okay, see ya. See ya. That's like saying, listen, I'm waiting for Babe Ruth to sign with the Dodgers. He's dead. The days of low, cheap gold is dead. It's dead. D-E-A-D, dead. Finished, kaput, no mas, whatever they call it. It's dead. If you're waiting for gold at lower prices, see you later. We're leaving you in our dust. It's not headed that way. I'm sorry. Your president is pushing gold. Your president is pushing to reprice gold. Your president is competing with China to see who owns the most gold. China's in the middle of a reset right now. The days of cheap gold is over. You want cheap gold? You want cheap gold? Go to TJ Maxx and go to the jewelry department and buy a cheapo bracelet. There you go. $60. There's cheap gold. Go get it, Tiger. And what do you think that bracelet's going to be worth in a month? Probably $40. Because it's a cheapo bracelet. When you put gold in your IRA, you're putting the future and the growth in your IRA. The larger the IRA, the larger the withdrawal. The larger the withdrawal, the smaller the tax in gold. The larger the IRA, the larger the withdrawal, the larger tax you pay if you stay in stocks. Makes sense, right? So there you go. There you go. 24/7 Wall Street wrote an article that says the larger the retirement account, the larger the distribution, the larger the tax. What do you do? What do you do? How do you get out of a ticking time bomb? Simple. Move to gold. I started this show by saying that $1 million retirement account today, according to Yahoo Finance, is worth $760,000 because of tax. And not everybody has $1 million in their retirement account, right? I use that as an example. What if you have $400,000 in your retirement account? It's really only worth about $280,000. So now, can you retire on $280,000? In most parts of this country, no. So how, if you have a $400,000 retirement account, how do you keep it closer to $400,000? You move to gold. You have knuckleheads who do a radio show. I've heard them. And they say, you should move to gold, folks, because the country's in debt. So therefore, move your money to gold. That is the dumbest thing I've ever heard. Newsflash. The country has always been in debt. That's not why you move to gold. You don't move to gold because the country's in debt. Do you pay your credit card because I owe money on mine? Right? Do you make a payment on your credit card because, well, I'm going to pay my credit card because Mr. Michaels owes on his? That's the dumbest thing I've ever heard. Think about it. These dumb radio shows that say, well, you know, you should move to gold because the U.S. is $41 trillion in debt. Well, good, that's the U.S.'s problem. That's not why you move to gold. You move to gold because think about it. I'm not talking to 30-year-olds right now. I'm talking to people my age, 64, 59, 73, 80, 90, whatever. Seniors don't move to gold because the country's in debt. That's dumb and stupid. You move to gold to keep your money, to pay less to the government. The fact the government is $41 trillion in debt is the government's problem. It's not your problem. If I'm in debt, is that your problem? And if you're in debt, is that my problem? It's not. If the country's in debt, that's the country's problem. At the moment, that's Trump's problem. Whose problem it will be when Trump is out? Well, that remains to be seen. But here's what I will tell you. You don't move to gold because the country is in debt. That's just dumb. That's dumb. Because the country will always be in debt. You move to gold to make your retirement accounts retirable. Is that a word, retirable? It is now. If it's not, it's in the Michaels Webster Dictionary. Anyway, here's what I will tell you is that most of you think your retirement account is retirable. It's not, because the cost of living is going up. There was a big article that says Americans think they can never retire. That's disgusting to me, because you can. You just get out of the asset you're in and move into the asset where you can. And that's gold. Look, think about this. If retirement accounts are pre-tax, that means at some point you owe the tax. And the larger your account goes, the more you owe. That's just the way it works. Uncle Sam wants their hand on the growth. Picture this. If this doesn't disgust you, picture this. Picture you're in Las Vegas and you're sitting at a blackjack table and you're killing it. You get blackjack, then you get 11, you double down, you get a 10, bingo baby, 21. Next hand's blackjack, next hand's 20, next hand's 10, you double down, you get an ace. Bam! You're killing it! And you're collecting money! And all of a sudden, someone from the casino walks over, taps you on your shoulder and says, "Sir, some of these winnings here, I'm just going to reach under your arm while you're playing. I'm not here to disturb you, sir. Here's a free drink. I'm just going to reach under your arm and take some of the winnings, okay? Because taking it back to the house. Because the casino's taking back some of the money." That's what the government is on retirement accounts. They're the casino. Right? They're the casino. And so while you're winning money, their hand comes up under your arm, kind of like my ex-wife used to do. When I took her to Vegas, I would be playing cards and I'd be winning. And this hand, almost like Cousin It from the Addams Family, you know, this hand would come under my arm and it would talk to me. It would say, "Hello, hello, honey." And I'd be like, "Who are you?" "I'm the person taking the winnings off the table." And my wife would stick her hand under my arm and take the winnings. And next thing you know, the kids were in a stroller. Next thing you know, she's gone at the mall across the street. Okay, gone. And I thought, man, I am married to Uncle Sam. Well, that's what retirement accounts are. Okay, you're sitting there with money and Uncle Sam puts their hand underneath their cousin It. And they go, "Hey, this is ours. Thank you." And you're like, wait, I'm trying to retire. "I understand, but this is ours." Really? Hell no. That's the ticking time bomb in a retirement account. I'm not knocking retirement accounts. I think they're great. I think they're fabulous. But it gets to a point based on your age where it's no longer about stocks. It's no longer about someone sticking their hand under your arm and taking your money. It's about you keeping your money. That's why you go to gold, to limit your liability to Uncle Sam so you can retire, so there's enough there to retire. You don't go to gold because the country's in debt. To hell with the country in debt. That's the country's problem, not yours. So if anybody tries to convince you, you know, "Sir, you should move your retirement account because the country's $41 trillion in debt." I would scratch my head going, "Why do I care the country's $41 trillion in debt? I'm 68 years old. I got to make sure I got enough money to retire on." That's why you go to gold. I got to make sure the government doesn't take my money to pay off their debt. That's why I go to gold. Let the government figure out how to pay off their debt. But don't take my money to do it. But if I stay in stocks, if you stay in stocks, you're in a ticking time bomb. And you'll never truly retire. It's crazy. All right, the number to get me live, 888-961-0222. Again, 888-961-0222. 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Give them a call. They're there right now. Tell them the good-looking Brad Pitt of Precious Metals sent you. The sexiest guy on radio, Kenny Michaels, host of the show Striking Gold, okay? All right. By the way, follow me on Instagram and Facebook. Just type in Striking Gold with Kenny Michaels, and you'll become a follower of mine. We're getting a lot of people on social media reaching out, so do it. So it's a It's a great, I'm a great guy to follow, and it's a great show to follow, and I hope it's informational, and I hope it's helpful. All right. What is propelling gold? There's this rush in America for everybody to buy gold. What is propelling gold? Okay, here's my answer. It's not what is propelling gold. It's who is propelling gold. Who? Like an owl. Who? Okay? It's China and Poland. They're propelling gold. They're the big buyers in the world. Oh, India buys and the U.S. buys and the U.S. takes. The U.S. took Venezuela's gold and taking more. They're taking Iran's gold. They're taking more because we have a president obsessed with gold. Thank you, President Trump. We love you for that. My IRA loves you, Mr. Trump, because I'm in gold. And I'm killing it. I'm killing it, baby. And our president re-put on True Social. I said this the other week. Jim Rickard's video about gold going to 10,000 by the end of the year. Now you've got people chit-chatting all over the place about why did Trump push that out worldwide? Does that mean Trump is telling the rest of the world, hey, I'm going to reprice it here in the States at 10,000? Is that what that means? A lot of people think that. That might be why Wells Fargo is saying gold's going to double by year end. Well, double would be just about 10,000. That may explain why JP Morgan Chase said gold to 10,000. So it's an exciting as hell time to buy gold and buy silver. But the most exciting part about buying gold and silver, especially in a retirement account, the most exciting part about buying it through a retirement account rollover is that you get growth, because gold's been outperforming everything. When it's time to take withdrawals, you have to take them. But you get to keep more of the money and give away less to Uncle Sam. That's the secret. The secret in retirement, how do you retire? The secret in retirement account is being able to have enough to retire. That's the secret. You get to an age where the secret is no longer how much can I make. It's how much can I keep. I've said this 1,000 times. And so, gold is a ticking time bomb for explosion and growth. Gold's a ticking time bomb to the government, not to you. Stocks are a ticking time bomb to you, not to the government. The government knows that as long as you stay in paper, so long as you stay in paper, they benefit. Wall Street wins. The house wins. The casino wins. The minute you go to gold, you're the winner in the casino. You beat the house. You beat the house. That's it. Isn't that the name of the game, right? When we go to casinos and we play blackjack or we play roulette or what's that game? Baccarat. I don't even know how to play that game. I can't even pronounce it. And then there's Pai Gow, which I never understood. I had a friend tell me once, when you play Pai Gow, you push a lot. I go, well, I don't want to be pushed by people. I hate that. I hate that, being pushed by people. But you push, you push, you push. How do you make money if you push? You don't make any money if you push. Why would you play a game you can't make any money at? Anyway, I'm going off on a casino tangent here. But the point is that the government's the house. You understand that, right? The government's the house. And so, they always win. Newsflash. Those gorgeous hotels in Las Vegas are not built by the winners. They're built by the losers. Okay? They're built by the house. Where'd the house get the money? From you. Because you lost. What the hell runs Wall Street? Your money. Who benefits? The big boys at the top benefit. Not you. And, you know, at 64 years old, I don't choose to benefit the U.S. government. If they're in debt, that's their problem. I got to watch out for me, my children, and my grandchildren. Period. End of story. I am not here to make the government rich. I'm here to get to retirement. and I'm here to leave a legacy. That's what I'm here for. All right, I'm Kenny Michaels. This is Striking Gold. 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Okay? Make money with your money. Keep money from your money. That's the name of the game. 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I'm Kenny Michaels. This is Striking Gold. We're taking a break. We'll be right back.

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4: Good morning and welcome to Sunday Brunch with the Chargers. Today, they hit the road for the first time of the 2026 campaign as they visit sparkling new Highmark Stadium to battle Josh Allen and the Buffalo Bills. I'm Isaac Lowenkron. The Chargers have opened the season 0-2 after home losses to the Arizona Cardinals and Las Vegas Raiders by identical 26-14 scores. Five-time Pro Bowl safety Derwin James puts it in perspective.
6: I feel like, bro, these games not blowout. We're not just getting blew out of our stadium. It's, we've won two, three plays away from, you know, taking the lead and capitalizing on the lead. So we just got to find our groove on all phases, man. We got to look, like I said, look each other in the eye, man, and just tell the truth, bro, and just get better, bro. Because right now, that it just looked trash.
4: Two-time Pro Bowl quarterback Justin Herbert through two games has two touchdown passes, but has been intercepted three times and sacked six times. He was asked if the Chargers need more vocal leadership after their 0-2 start.
7: I think that happens regardless. I think our team is so close, and so I don't think there's a lack of vocal leadership at all. So it's very present. We've got great leadership on this team, and I trust those guys in that locker room. And so I don't think anyone is panicked or worried, because that's not going to do us any good. It's moving on to the next play and understand that we're close. We've made mistakes. How do we fix them, and how do we move on?
4: Speaking of Justin Herbert, yesterday the Chargers elevated his younger brother, tight end Patrick Herbert, from the practice squad, meaning today we could see the first sibling-to-sibling pass completion in NFL history. The Buffalo Bills have opened the season 2-0. Josh Allen, five touchdown passes, no interceptions. He's also scored four rushing touchdowns. And while the Bills have scored 77 points in their first two games, on the other side of the ball, they've allowed 62 points. Coming up next, we're going to take you right down onto the field at brand new Highmark Stadium, where Shannon Farron is standing by to set the scene. You're tuned to Countdown to Kickoff, presented by Morongo Casino Resort and Spa on the LA Chargers Football Network.
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4: Buffalo Soldier. Ah, well done, Zach. I'll call the FM controls. 57 minutes remaining on our Morongo Casino Resort and Spa. Countdown to kickoff as the Chargers play their first road game of 2026 at brand new Highmark Stadium against the Buffalo Bills. And that's where Shannon Farron is standing by down on the field. And Shannon, to paraphrase Ron Burgundy in the movie Anchorman, I have just been handed an urgent and horrifying bulletin. It appears that the ice cream machine in the Highmark Stadium press box is out of order. This according to Chris Rim, who covers the Chargers for ESPN. Oh. I am outraged. Brand new stadium and just two games in, the press box ice cream machine is broken. Nevertheless, how's the rest of the place?
15: Well, there are three things I'm good at, Isaac. Watching football, and getting ice cream before the game. I hit up that soft serve machine before it broke, Isaac. I got myself a nice chocolate ice cream to start the day. I had some mini M&Ms as a topping. Yes, I ate that at 7:30 Pacific time, and I don't feel bad about it, Isaac.
4: Damn right.
15: Because it could be a long day here at beautiful Highmark Stadium, and I wanted to start it off with some ice cream. So that is what we did. Now, Matt and DJ made fun of me, but now who looks like the pool now?
4: Yeah, you know what exactly. I mean? Exactly.
15: Yeah, exactly. They waited, and they get no ice cream. So there we go. Yeah, this is a beautiful stadium. Highmark Stadium, you know, you walk into this place, Isaac, and you say, these are people that care about football. These are people that take their football very seriously. I mean, I remember walking into the house that Jerry built when that stadium opened in Dallas, 20 years ago, more? And this has that feel of, wow, the future of NFL is here, and it is big, and it is dominating. And that is the vibe here at Highmark Stadium. It's a beautiful 66 degrees and sunny. The nor'easter moves in pretty much as the game will end. The nor'easter is going to move across the East Coast. So they're going to have rain the remainder of the week. So everyone here in Western New York is soaking in the sunshine that Los Angeles brought along with it. It opened in June of this year. And by the way, this is their first Sunday game. Now, when I say they take football seriously here, our engineer, Rich Ramos, wanted one of those beer horns, okay? If you're unfamiliar, the people here, they not only take off their shirts in January to watch a game and break tables in the parking lot, they also drink beer out of like a Viking horn. I don't know how to describe it other than it looks medieval, okay? And Rich was in line to get himself this souvenir. He wanted a beer horn. And he gets to the front of the line, Isaac, and they say, are you a Bills fan? And he says, no, I'm with the press. And she says, no sir, I will not sell you this Buffalo Bills Mafia beer horn. You do not get a beer horn. Go to the back of the line and go home, essentially, is what she said with her eyes. I mean, if you're not a Bills fan, you are persona non grata in this stadium. That is how serious they take things. Now listen, before everyone starts freaking out at home who's a Chargers fan and listening, don't freak out, y'all. Let's just all calm down. In 1992, the Chargers were 0-4 to start the season. They went on to have a record of 11-5 and get into the playoffs. In 2008, they started 0-2. They went on to be 8-8 and get into the playoffs. Last year, the Panthers, the Bears, the Texans, all 0-2, guys, to start the season, and they went into the playoffs. Here is the behind-the-scenes info I can tell you. They had a great practice this week. Some are saying it was the best practice they've had all year long, and they needed it, right? Here's what I also know. There was a secret meeting amongst the players that apparently was lit, as the kids say. A secret meeting called by one of the players. I will not reveal who, but it was basically a come to Jesus, all hands on deck, let's get RS situated kind of a meeting. I've been told by the security team that for the first time that this security official has been working security for the Chargers. 20 years he's been having this job. This was the first time everyone was in their own room for curfew. At bed check, everyone was locked and loaded and ready for this game today. Mike McDaniel has been walking around the hotel with a baseball bat, Isaac. Okay? He's been scaring the hotel staff. This is the vibe. This is what's happening. Everyone means business here in Buffalo. Speaking of baseball, look at the Red Sox. Look at the Red Sox this year. They had a historically bad start, 2-8. They set team marks for losses in early April. The low point at 31-44 through 75, worst 75-game start for any eventual postseason team in MLB history. Why am I mentioning that? Because the Red Sox are going to the postseason, baby. So listen, 0-2, let's shake it off. We're here under the sunshine in Buffalo. No better place. As Alec Ingold says, we're going to a new stadium. We're playing a red-hot team. Let's shoot our shot.
4: Just a couple of follow-up questions here, Shannon. Everyone making curfew for the first time. Did that include Matt Money Smith and Daniel Jeremiah?
15: It always does.
4: Okay.
15: Yeah, they're old. They're very old.
4: Ah,
15: you know.
4: That's true. I'm actually rather disappointed by that. And just as a follow-up, the Buffalo Police Department has just tweeted out the following. Suspect sought in property damage investigation for Highmark Stadium Press Box ice cream machine. Time, not 10:30 a.m. Pacific time. Suspect description, sunglasses, dark pants, and powder blue and gold Chargers jacket. Does that description match anybody you've seen today? Just checking.
15: I can neither confirm nor deny.
4: Okay.
15: I don't recall.
4: I will not rat anybody out. Shannon, thanks so much. Great insight about this Chargers team meeting, just describing the focus that they've got coming into this matchup as they try and right the ship after an 0-2 start. The Chargers Impact Fund is a nonprofit charity dedicated to empowering youth, generating access, and creating opportunity. 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Coming up next, we will visit with those two diligent followers of the Chargers pregame night before curfew, the aforementioned Matt Money Smith and Daniel Jeremiah. It's Countdown to Kickoff, presented by Morongo Casino Resort and Spa on the LA Chargers Football Network. 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
4: 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Money,
0: All right, thank you, Ilo. Well, the Chargers, as you've been talking about, come in 0-2, looking for their first win of the season. And, DJ, they are going to do it against a buzzsaw of an offense, top five in everything. Josh Allen, you would say, after 2 weeks, is the odds-on favorite to win the MVP. 9 touchdowns combined to 0 turnovers. I'm just going to start there. Just thoughts about how you try to contain one of the most uncontainable players in the NFL.
1: Well, let's just start with the obvious answer. You're not going to be able to contain him. You're going to have to score points today. This is going to be a little bit on the offense from that standpoint. But with Josh, you know, to me, I think it starts with just matching their physicality. If they can get out and run the ball really well and they get all those tight ends out there on the field and you're having to put extra bodies down there to do that, now you're really in trouble because they're going to get you in the run game and then they're going to have the one-on-one matchups in the pass game. So the good thing about this Chargers defense, they have been able to stop the run, and they can hopefully do it with fewer bodies. That's the formula to try and slow this group down. But money, offensively, you come into this game, you know, coming off 14-point games, like you have to be thinking with a 30 number today. As crazy as that sounds, that's what you had to be aiming for.
0: Well, and look, I mentioned the top fives on offense. It's bottom fives on defense. Now they have played, you know, two good offensive teams. Houston, although I don't think we would consider, you know, one of the elite offensive squads, but pretty darn good. The Lions, of course, can put some points up on you. They've allowed 31 per game, nearly 400 yards per game.
1: Yep.
0: So what do you take advantage of? Is it the run game? Is it the wide receivers? You think we'll see a lot more 11 personnel today with all the tight end injuries? What do you think we're looking at with Mike McDaniel?
1: Well, I think you can push the ball down the field against this group. You can take your shots. And they, you know, it's interesting. They have a couple guys that really flash when you watch them. Rousseau's had a couple sacks in each of these games. He's been impressive. Dan Walker's been a good player. But their overall pressure numbers are not great. So there is opportunities to buy a little time, and I think you can get this ball down the field. It's going to be a treat to just see these two quarterbacks on the same field. I mean, you're not going to see two more impressive physical throwers of the football than the two guys we're going to have out here today.
0: Yeah, and just to kind of paint the picture for the folks listening, a little bit of wind. Now, we are up. We're probably a good 7 stories up above the field, right at the 50-yard line. But that wind, as we felt it when we were walking in, is definitely whipping around. It feels like with the steep rake of how they built this stadium, might not creep all the way down on the field. We're not seeing the flags on the uprights blow all that much. But it definitely, I would say, probably helps to have someone like Justin Herbert driving that football today.
1: Yeah, it does. And it just feels like this got close last week. They were close. Some self-inflicted wounds, some penalties, just some odd stuff that happened. And you mentioned this Bills defense being a little leaky, especially on the back end. It feels like a game where the offense can have a little bit of a coming out party, and they're going to need it because defensively this is going to be the biggest challenge they'll face all year long.
0: And I'll just put a button on it with this, Ilo. Be nice to see Cam Dicker get his first field goal of the season in Week 3. That's what we're still waiting for.
1: That's insane.
0: Yeah, it really is. All right, Ilo.
4: Yeah, indeed, guys. First Pro Bowl last year, but has only attempted one field goal this season. That, of course, the 58-yarder last week that he missed off the right upright despite having the distance. Stay close to the Bolts all season. For breaking news, highlights, and behind-the-scenes access, follow @Chargers on your favorite social platform. The Chargers are 0-2, but get this. They actually have the number one run defense in the National Football League. Through 2 weeks of the season, they were 18th in that category last year. They're averaging well under 3 yards per carry. And a big reason behind that, the play of linebacker Delshon Phillips, who we'll visit with coming up next. You're tuned to Countdown to Kickoff, presented by Morongo Casino Resort and Spa. 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
4: Countdown to kickoff continues as the Chargers get ready to visit the Buffalo Bills. Last season, linebacker Delshon Phillips set a Chargers franchise record for special teams tackles. He was second team All-Pro. This season, in two starts at linebacker, he's already racked up 12 tackles, which is second on the team behind Derwin James in the early going. And, you know, Delshon, in watching your tape so far this season, you do a superb job of diagnosing on running plays where the gap or the hole is going to be that the opposing team's running back is going to attack. That seems really complex to me. What are the keys for you to be able to do that so well?
24: I think I just watch a lot of film, man. I dive into what the offenses want to do out of certain personnels, out of certain formations, and it give me like a jump, you know, game day. I play the linebacker position as a running back. Like the same hole that opened up for me is the same one that opened up for the back, so I try to meet him there.
4: That's a good perspective and a good framework to look at. And then, you know, collectively as a unit, I know it's through the first two games of the season, but you guys are allowing under 2.8 yards per carry on the ground, and that leads the NFL in that category. You guys were 18th in that category last year. You guys have allowed just two rushes of 10 yards or more. What are you guys doing successfully against the run through the first two games of the season collectively?
24: I give a big shout out to the big dogs up front, man. That whole D line and edge room is holding it down, and it make it easy on us as the linebackers, you know, through the open gaps when they do become open, or you know, the small seams that do pop, you know, it's easy for us to make plays in them when you're tackling somebody in a small box. So big shout out to the big guys up front in the edge room, man. They doing a lot of damage for us, and we appreciate that.
4: Linebacker Delshon Phillips is our guest. Now, this week you face the Buffalo Bills, and you spent 2019 and 2020 with the Bills organization. I'm curious what you remember most about your experience there off the field, because, you know, LA is a great sports market, but the Bills Mafia and just the dynamic between the Bills and the city of Buffalo is something that's really unique in sports. What was it like to be a part of that earlier in your career?
24: It was great, because coming from, you know, college and seeing the craziness of like college fans, you know, and all you hear is how the NFL fans is nothing like it, you know, it's more chill. And then going to Buffalo and seeing that, it's still NFL fans that's just as wild and just as supportive to their team. So that was fun to watch, fun to see.
4: Finally, Delshon, you know, we mentioned your success so far against the run this year, both individually and collectively. It's obviously going to be a huge test today against Buffalo. They were number one in the NFL rushing the ball last year. James Cook was number one individually. But the wild card here is Josh Allen, because, as you know, he has more rushing touchdowns than any quarterback in NFL history. Specifically, what's going to be challenging about facing him and his potential running threat today?
24: He's a big, tall quarterback, a strong quarterback, has a strong arm, strong legs. Like, overall, great at the position. And it's like, when he is running the ball, you got to treat him just as you would treat a running back, you know, because he's just as powerful, just as strong. So take that same approach, you know, as you is tackling the back, you know, stay square, run your feet, because he, if not, he'll run you over. Slide sometimes, but be prepared for the contact, you know. So that's just something we got to take heed in, just not treating him as a quarterback, but treat him as a running back when he got the ball.
4: Well said. Delshawn, thanks so much for the time. Keep up the great work, and best of luck today against the Buffalo Bills.
24: Thank you, man. I appreciate you.
4: Chargers linebacker Delshawn Phillips, our guest. Want the latest in Chargers breaking news, exclusive content, scores, highlights, and more? 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Pre-game warm-ups in full swing at new Highmark Stadium as we speak. Coming up next, we'll get a live report from down on the field with Shannon Farron. This is Countdown to Kickoff, presented by Morongo Casino Resort and Spa on the LA Chargers Football Network.
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0: 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Don't you love them? There's nothing like it. Sweet swelling is so
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3: 34 minutes remain on our Morongo Casino Resort and Spa countdown to kickoff as the Chargers take on the Buffalo Bills at new Highmark Stadium. And standing by down on the field during pregame warmups, once again, here's Shannon Farron. Shannon.
4: It is odd to see Herbert to Herbert, and that's what we have here today, as you mentioned, Isaac. It is an elevated Patrick Herbert from the practice squad to help out with that broken tight end room, a lot of injuries there, and it is bizarre to see him at the hotel. It's like you do a second take because they look so alike, Justin Herbert and his brother. This is the first time they're playing together since 2019, since they both were at Oregon. Now, a connection between Justin and Patrick would be the first completion between a pair of siblings until at least 1933. Play-by-play data only goes back that far. Now, a touchdown between Justin and Patrick would be the third in NFL history. I know you mentioned it wasn't the NFL, Isaac, but it was. It was just called a different name until 1923. It started under a different umbrella, the NFL did. But in 1923, it became the NFL, which means Cobb Rooney to Bill Rooney in September 26, 1924, was a completion under the NFL umbrella. That was between the Duluth Kellys and the Kenosha Maroons, okay? Here's another one. Red Grange to Garfield Grange. That was on September 27th, 1929 for Chicago Bears versus the Minneapolis Red Jackets. So that is your brother-to-brother connection here today. You got to go back quite some time, but there you have it. Another connection that got stronger this week was the Herbert to McDaniel connection. As offensive coordinator Mike McDaniel said, it can be a lonely go. It can be a lonely place to be in life when you're 0-2 and you're the offensive coordinator or QB1. So the two of them got a lot closer, he said, this week. That he was in, Herbert was in McDaniel's office before and after practice. The communication has been constant. They said they knew the growing pains would be there, and they are, and they've got to overcome them. And that's kind of been a topic on the table, Isaac, this week at the facility, has been all the Mike McDaniel pre-snap motion. Someone in motion on 91 of 113 offensive plays. That's about 74.6% of the time you're having pre-snap motion. That can be a lot to keep track of. I mean, Justin Herbert, by all accounts, is brilliant, is a very smart guy. But, you know, you're accounting for an entire offense, too, of knowing the timing at the line of scrimmage. It's all very key. It's like a very finely tuned machine. And if one thing is wrong, it knocks off the whole work, the whole mechanism. And so that's really been kind of the growing pains they've been having to overcome. And the question to McDaniel, and a fair question is that at that, has been, has this been too complex? Is it time to simplify this complicated machine of an offense? And McDaniel said, of course I consider that. What I know how to do, he said, is evolve. It's lazy to say, okay, this isn't working, let's do the opposite. He said, that is not why I'm here. Alec Ingold, who came over to LA from Miami, the fullback with McDaniel, said it's a lot of correctable little things that he's seeing. He's familiar with this offense, correctable little things, and it's all about trusting each other. And we've been working all week on doing just that, Isaac.
3: Shannon, you know better than to bring up this historic stuff with me, because you just sent me down the rabbit hole and you won't believe what I found. Okay, I am quoting from the Buffalo Times newspaper, October 9th, 1929. Quote, brother-brother acts are becoming common at the Bison Stadium. For the third consecutive week, the family affair will be put on Sunday when Harold Red Grange and Garland Grange appear here with the Chicago Bears. Cobb and Bill Rooney played with the Cardinals, while Tony and Mike Costos appeared in the uniform of the Yellow Jackets. So, thanks to your history lesson and sending us down the rabbit hole, not only have siblings played together in the forerunner of the NFL, but especially it looks like they played in Buffalo, and now they're playing in the city of Buffalo again today. Can you believe that?

0: 1929, 97 years ago. Thank you for sending me down the rabbit hole. I love it when you do that. She's very disappointed that she sent me down the little rabbit hole. Hey, coming up next, we're going to hear from the head coach of the Los Angeles Chargers, Jim Harbaugh, as he visits with Muddy and DJ as the Chargers get ready to take on the Buffalo Bills. This is Countdown to Kickoff, presented by Morongo Casino Resort and Spa on the LA Chargers Football Network.
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12: Hip hop parade!
13: Oh, hey! Time for a pregame conversation with head coach Jim Harbaugh. Coach, just start with the week of practice. How'd it go? And what'd you like about what you saw out there from your guys?
14: It was a good week of practice. Guys were really in it. And all in, practices were sharp and good, and everybody going about putting in the best possible plan we can for this game.
15: Coach, you get an offensive line. There's some new pieces. How long do you think it takes for group to gel, for guys to just get together and be able to really perform and gel?
14: Boy, sometimes it happens faster than other times, There's been gelling and there's been misfires, but you could really say that about all the positions across our team. So just at it and making the necessary corrections, improvements, and really excited about this opportunity.
13: You've had some young guys had to step in and kind of deliver for you. Saw Nick Barrett out there for a few snaps. Just kind of the young guys and what they've been asked to do and how they perform so far this early in the season.
14: Well, that's it's a great observation because starting with Nick Barrett, it's been better. And this last against the Raiders, I mean, he had a terrific game. He really did. It was very considerable in stopping the run and trying to stack and making improvements. Jake Slaughter is climbing as well, and Genesis Smith also. I mean, able to learn and then make a play, was the case with Genesis and others. So that improvement that leads to success theory. I mean, we're watching it.
13: When we return, we'll continue our conversation with head coach Jim Harbaugh here on the LA Chargers Football Network.
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15: Coach, as competitive as you are and as competitive as the core of this team is, how excited are you to test yourself against a group you're getting ready to see in Buffalo?
14: Yeah, that's it's a big challenge, big task, but tremendous opportunity. That's the way the fellows are looking at it. And I am, and the coaches and the entire organization. I mean, chopping up the bit to get out there.
13: We saw so much good from Amari in the physical running, especially against the Raiders. Just balancing that out with the fumbles and trying to make sure that that's maybe not planted in the back of somebody's brain. Do you address it? Is there something? Obviously, he doesn't want it to happen or anything like that, but kind of what do you do to make sure he, you know, keeps doing what Amari is great at, and that is not something that's lingering?
14: Yeah, I mean, I have a hard time spelling psychology, let alone, discussing it. But coaching it, that's what we're doing. In traffic, remembering to get that second hand on the ball, seat belt it, squeeze it to the chest with an eagle claw, we have all the faith in the world and trust that. We're going to get that done.
15: Coach, say winning leaves clues. And when you look at last week, Ladd McConkey coming off that ribs back out there, Derwin has his hand right back in the game. When you see little things like that, do you see these little clues that there's something good coming? You got the right guys.
14: No question about it. They're huge. I mean, those are huge things. That's a Warriors mentality. Derwin Ladd, many others. The Coyote was playing with a broken tibia for 12 plays, till he couldn't push off anymore. But those guys, the tone setters, the example setters, it's how bad people want it.
13: Well, we're looking forward to it. Appreciate the time, Coach. Going to be a heck of a game, and we look forward to talking to you again next week.
14: All right, thank you.
13: When we return, we'll get you down on the field. Shannon Farron set the scene as we get ready for kick against the Buffalo Bills here just after 10 a.m. on the LA Chargers Football Network.
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3: In Buffalo as the Chargers get ready to invade the Bills at New Highmark Stadium, and that's where Shannon Farron is standing by down on the field. Shannon.
4: You don't see this at every stadium, Isaac, but it looks like every single fan is in their seat, ready for this one to begin. There are a lot of Chargers fans here behind the Charger bench. This is their first Sunday game here at Highmark Stadium, the new stadium in Orchard Park. It is a beautiful day, and it's going to be a tough day for this Chargers defense. Bills averaging 9.1 yards per play on first down, which is basically a second and one every play, but this defense is locked and loaded. They all say they are ready to just show what they can do here today. As Jim Harbaugh said, I'm more interested in work than talking. I'll leave it right there, Isaac. Let's just get to this one and get the W and get the heck out of here.
3: Indeed, Shannon, as the Chargers have, as you said, a formidable obstacle in front of them in the Buffalo Bills. They score a lot of points, but as you and Money and DJ have been indicating, they also give up a lot of points. Our Morongo Casino Resort and Spa countdown to kickoff down to 17 minutes on the LA Chargers Football Network.
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6: They hear the boos rain down. Chargers making their way onto the field in their all-whites. It's time for our Verizon Keys to the Game, brought to you by Verizon, the official 5G network of the Los Angeles Chargers. Where you want to start, O or D?
16: Let's start with this offense here. Right. Get this offense going for the Chargers. I thought they were getting close with the run game last week, and maybe this is the week that it can kind of pop and get going. And it's necessary because not only you want to take some pressure and some heat off of Justin Herbert, but, man, take some pressure and heat off your defense, who has an enormous challenge in front of them today. Eating a little clock and running the ball seems like a good way to go.
6: No doubt. They take the fumbles out of it, and I know you can't do that, but Amarian Hampton has been an incredibly physical runner so far this season. Let's go to the defensive side of the ball, and, boy, this is going to be a tall task against this offense.
16: You got to match these tight ends. You're going to see a whole ton of them. They are multiple tight ends over 56% of the time, so who does that put the emphasis on? To me, it's the safeties and how they're going to tackle and how they're going to cover, and Derwin being the one who has a chance to really, really put his imprint on this ballgame.
6: Yeah, not everybody has a Derwin James against defensive backs this season through 2 weeks. Dalton Kincaid, 12 targets, 10 receptions, 207 yards, and a touchdown.
16: When he caught a 50-50 ball on Derek Stingley, I was like, yep, he's feeling it.
6: So we'll see if he can deal with the physicality of Derwin James. We'll get you your starting lineups next as we get ready for kick between the Chargers and Bills on the LA Chargers Football Network.
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4: All right, here at Highmark Stadium in Buffalo, New York. Actually, it's at Orchard Park, New York. Getting ready for kick just after the top of the hour. Here are your starters on offense. We'll go for the Chargers. Left to right along the offensive line, Rashawn Slater. Trevor Penning in for the injured Coyote Aushika. Played pretty well last week in spot duty. Jake Slaughter is your center, the rookie second-round pick out of Florida. Cole Strange, your right guard and at right tackle. Joe Ault, in his third season out of Notre Dame, has not allowed two or more pressures to a single player in any game. Even last week with the struggles against Max Crosby, one of the elite players, and he's going to have to deal with Greg Rousseau today.
5: Yeah, Greg Rousseau is big and long and is really off to a hot start, so good matchup, good challenge for Joe.
4: Don't know if they're going to come out in 11, meaning three wide receivers, or if they'll come out with two tight ends or a tight end and a fullback. We'll assume it's going to be Ladd McConkey, Quentin Johnston, and Aronde Gadsden. They did sign Hayden Rucci off the Dolphins practice squad, so see whether or not he gets in there. He is their blocking tight end. He knows the scheme. In the backfield, it'll be Amarian Hampton in his second season out of North Carolina. And Alec Ingold, the fullback, of course, in his sixth season out of Oregon. Justin Herbert has two touchdowns to three interceptions. He has not been blitzed a lot, DJ, just 23% of dropbacks, yet he is the most pressured quarterback in the league yet again.
5: A lot of it's just communication. I thought it was a little bit better last week. We'll see if they can take another step today.
4: On the defensive side, up front, they've been solid, especially along that defensive line. Tyre Tart, Jamari Caldwell, no Dalvin Tomlinson. He is out of this one with a hamstring issue. So see how they decide to rotate that third, if it's going to be Nick Barrett, Aboigbe. They certainly have bodies to throw at it. Khalil Mack and Tui Polotu are your edges. Tui leads this team with 7 pressures. Still looking for that first sack, though, DJ.
5: Yeah, it's got to just come a little quicker, and they got to marry that coverage up to challenge the wide receiver so that rush can get home.
4: And your linebackers with the injury still to Denzel Perriman, Delshawn Phillips, and Deion Henley in the secondary. It's a combination of Tarheeb Still, Cam Hart, Dante Jackson, your safeties, Derwin James, and with the injured Elijah Molden, it'll rotate between Tony Jefferson and Genesis Smith. When we return, we'll get you kickoff. Chargers against the Bills here at Highmark Stadium on the LA Chargers Football Network.
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10: Resolve!
9: I am prepared for this. I am prepared for this.
11: This is LA Chargers football.
9: I am prepared for this.
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11: Alongside Daniel Jeremiah.
12: End the game, Derwin.
11: Your voice of the LA Chargers, Matt Money Smith.
4: Well, we are inside the Bills' new home, Highmark Stadium. Did not make our way out here for 2020 because it was a COVID season and the traveling party was limited. But we were out here back in 2018, and it was an electric experience. The Bills Mafia, as the fans call themselves, one of the best groups anywhere in professional sports. A very cool entryway into the stadium through Orchard Park. The neighborhoods all packed with tailgaters, just homes with front yards that have been taken over by tens to over 100 people. You got the little establishments that are scattered around. A really cool atmosphere, very reminiscent of Green Bay and kind of that vibe. And it is electric inside here. Almost all seats in this brand new stadium. A very steep rake, as they like to call it, as our captains make their way to midfield on top of that Bills logo. Our referee, Cleet Blakeman, here. Going to get our coin toss set. Joe Alt, Justin Herbert, Derwin James, Khalil Mack, and Deion Henley out there for the Bolts.
13: Okay, gentlemen, welcome to game day. Good luck to both teams, okay? Today's coin, the shield side is heads, the T side is tails. The shield is heads, the T is tails. Los Angeles, you're the visiting team, it's your choice.
14: We like tails, please.
13: Tails is the call. It is tails. Los Angeles wins the toss.
14: I'd like to defer.
13: Defer? You want the ball? Which way would you kick?
14: Okay.
13: Los Angeles wins the toss and lets you defer their choice in the second half. Buffalo, what was Steve? How about gentlemen?
4: Chargers in there all whites. Justin Herbert with the tails call wins the coin toss again, and they elect to defer against the number one scoring offense in the league. 38.5 points per game. Second in total offense, 427 yards. Fifth on the ground, fourth through the air, and second in yards per play. Good news is Chargers defense top 10 against the run, allowing just 86.5. rushing yards per game for this team. 0-2. They've been there before. 92, they started 0-4, ended up finishing 11-5, made the postseason. 2008, started out 0-2, finished 8-8, and ended up making the playoffs. Just have to go back to last year when the Houston Texans started out 0-3 and ended up winning 12 games.
5: Yeah, it's a big, big game here. The Texans did it last year. You don't want to join them. You want to find a way to get a win here today, and it definitely gives your season a little different flavor. Think about the Atlanta Falcons and their 0-2 start, and they hammer the Packers on the road, and all is right in the world. Hopefully the Chargers can do the same here this afternoon.
4: The Bills are in their Nickel City jersey.
5: Have fun with those today.
4: Well, going to be tough for us up here, about seven stories in the air. It is a dark, well, it's a nickel-colored jersey with dark blue numbers, inspired by the historic Buffalo Nickel that was minted from 1913 to 1938.
5: It was inspired to mess with opposing play-by-play guys.
4: Yes, it was.
5: Inspired by.
4: So you'll have to bear with me and my man Craig, our spotter. We try to sort some things out and get used to that combo. The Chargers will kick off right to left. We are right at the 50-yard line. Sweet. A great broadcast booth for us, as high as we are above the field. Got a bird's-eye view here as Cam Dicker is still, by the way, searching for his first field goal of the season. And he is going to let this thing fly. We are underway. And this will be returnable. Dortch has it at the 5, in between the numbers, 10, 15, 20. And he's got a lane out to the 30, 35, 40. Finally dragged down by Delshawn Phillips, but not before he gets out to the 43-yard line. Great field position for the Bills. Shannon, what do we got down there?
15: Justin Herbert huddled the whole team up on this field right in the middle here after warm-ups to deliver a message to the entire team. I've never seen that happen before. But with maybe the most important game on the schedule on the line, guys, it was Ten's voice that led L.A. into this one.
4: Well, here we go. Josh Allen out. 9 total touchdowns, 0 turnovers. He settles in under center. Cook in the backfield from the right hash. And it's a handoff to Cook. And there's that run defense. Ball on the ground. And I think the Chargers have it. Ball is on the ground. And the signal is Charger football. How about starting it out? Deion Henley jumps on top of it. Justin Aboigbe getting the start in place of the injured Dalvin Tomlinson pays immediate dividends.
5: It was close to his knee being down. This might be reviewed. It was very close.
4: We don't have a monitor in the booth, so we're looking at the scoreboard. Ooh, that is close. Well, they take a look at all the turnovers. And right now, we got the Chargers offense out on the field. See if the ref wants to hold us here. And, yep, it looks like there's communication here from the referee to New York. And they say, no, we're going. Good.
5: Here we go.
4: There we go. Second takeaway this year. First play from scrimmage. The Chargers defense comes up big. And the Bolts have it at the Bills 47. They break huddle. In gold, the fullback. Amarian Hampton, the running back. Just to the left of Herbert in the shotgun. Herbert. To pass, has all day, now rolling to his right, launches downfield for Q, way short, and there is a flag in the backfield. Herbert took a shot, 2 flags, after he let that go, so this might be free yardage.
13: Personal foul, roughing the passer, defense, number 9, 15-yard penalty, automatic first down.
4: So first play from scrimmage for defense, a turnover, first play from scrimmage for offense, a free 15, courtesy of Bradley Chubb. And Herbert had all day back there. He and Chubb kind of got tangled up there. Hayden Rucci out there is the blocking tight end. Just claimed off the practice squad.
5: Jump right in there. First snap.
4: Got right in there. He is out there again, just outside of Slater. Offset eye, hand to Hampton. Hampton's got a lane, spins all the way down to the 25-yard line. A gain of 7. Be 2nd and 3, right in the middle of the field.
5: Rucci leading the way up in there. Nice job. And Hampton just kind of backing his way for an extra 4 yards. He was stumbling and then just turned his back to the defense and backpedaled for about 4.
4: And you get 225 yards. 225 pounds, I should say. And you can get that extra 5 yards going backwards. Now it'll be Keaton Mitchell back there in the pistol behind Herbert. Gadsden in motion left to right as he joins Trey Harris. Herbert on a 2nd and 3 to throw. And he has time. Throws right sideline. Oh, no. That is intercepted. Should have been. Nice play by Alec Ingold to turn into a defensive back and slap it away from Maxwell Harrison. I mean, that was essentially a pass from Herbert to Harrison.
5: Yeah, I mean, Harrison's on top the entire time of Ingold. There's no way to throw that. Justin had to come off. He wanted to throw a slant backside to Q. It wasn't there. But there's no way you can make that throw when the coverage is up high like that.
4: Especially to your fullback.
5: It's getting loud here for
4: it
5: third
4: sure
5: down.
4: Sure is. They go empty. Bunch formation left. Keaton Mitchell even with Herbert to the right. Now in motion. Herbert takes the snap, and it's a designed run. Herbert using his legs. Stiff arm inside the 20 to the 18-yard line. Mark it 1, DJ. First down, Bolts.
5: Yeah, quarterback sweep. That's what you want to see with an offense that's been struggling. It's all hands on deck, and if we have to incorporate Justin Herbert and his legs on a design run, that's what you do to convert a third down. Nicely done. Look like Josh Allen a little bit. You see this from the Buffalo Bills a lot.
4: Now they're going to need that today, especially check. This team, like we said, the Bills average 39 points per game. So this has got to be 7, not 3. Take advantage of the gift. I formation. Now they go in motion. We got an extra tackle out there. It's the rookie Burke. He's in motion. And rolling to his left is Herbert. Has his fullback in the flat. Here's Ingold. Lowers his shoulder. Dives forward inside the 15 to the 13-yard line before Gardner Johnson can make the stop. It's a gain of 5.
5: I like this extra offensive lineman. Burke played great in the preseason. He's a very big athletic man. You've got 3 athletic tackles who can move on the field with him out there.
4: And he is eligible. So keep an eye on 77 on a 2nd and 5. From the Bills 13, after the turnover by Cook, put it on the ground. Chargers trying to cash it in. Burke in motion, left to right, bobbled the snap. And here's Vidal diving forward for the first down. Nearly had the touchdown run, but an ankle tackle saved the score. And it'll be 1st and goal from the 7.
5: Good coaching. A part of that is being able to solve problems. You don't have any tight ends healthy. Well, you look at your tight end options and you say, well, wait a second. We got this extra tackle and Burke, who's a heck of a lot better blocker than what we could do with these tight ends. And they ran right behind him off the left side on that one.
4: 6'9", 315, their 4th round pick. It goes to the bench. Ingold and Rucci in there to block on a 1st and goal from the 7. There's the handoff. Hampton has it on the counter. He is stuffed at the 4, gains 3, Greg Gaines with the stop. So it'll be 2nd and goal from the 4,
5: yeah,
4: just
5: the
4: inside
5: the
4: 4.
5: Get that big dude right back there out on the field. And here he comes.
4: Yep, here comes Burke again, rubbing his chest to suggest he's eligible. Rucci and Ingold go off as Burke comes on. Exchange personnel for the Bills. They go nickel, bring on Alford to replace Landon Jackson. To the right of Herbert is Hampton. Herbert from the shotgun. 4-yard line left hash. 2nd and goal. Trey Harris in motion. Herbert pitches to Hampton. Hampton following his block. Cuts inside. Oh, stopped at the 1. 3rd and goal.
5: Nice job of helping secure that edge by Quentin Johnston. And did a really nice job of letting go at the last second. Was close to getting a holding call and was able to pull off and avoid it. And now you're knocking on the doorstep.
4: Well, and Hampton goes off. Keaton Mitchell comes on. And this is looking like a pass with Gadsden, Harris, Mitchell all coming on. Herbert all alone in the backfield on a 3rd and goal from the 1.
5: They're not lined up defensively.
4: Mitchell in motion. Takes the pitch. Mitchell wrapped up in the backfield. He breaks the tackle into the end zone. Touchdown, Chargers. It was a sweep to Keaton Mitchell, who does a handstand celebration. He got hit at about the 3-yard line, shook it off on the sweep to the right, and ends up scoring.
5: Deion Walker not going to be able to get Keaton Mitchell on the ground. That was one-on-one in space, and that was where the undersized helps you in that one-on-one. Deion Walker at 6'7", 331 pounds, was not going to tackle Keaton Mitchell one-on-one.
4: Mitchell's 1st touchdown of the season, the 4th rushing touchdown of his career. And Cam Dickeron for the extra point. And that is good. They turn a fumble into 7. And the Chargers lead the Bills 7-0 on the L.A. Chargers Football Network.
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4: 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Chargers up 7-0 here after the second fumble of the season by James Cook. Eight plays, 47 yards, 4 minutes, 11 seconds. The one-yard run for Keaton Mitchell. Perfect 2-of-2 on third down. Coming into the game, they were 7 of 22. And you talked about this repeatedly, DJ. Their average third down distance was just unmanageable. Third and 9 today, those two third downs. Third and 1, third and 3. 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Dortch fields it on the 10-yard line left to the 20, 25, and this time he is wrapped up at the 25 and dropped just on top of the 30-yard line by Troy Dye. Let's go back downstairs to Shannon Farron.
15: Guys, Mike McDaniel said he got a lot closer to Justin Herbert this week. He said it can be a lonely place for an offensive coordinator and a QB1 when you start the season 0-2. That Justin was in his office before and after every practice. The communication was constant. They said they'd know that there would be growing pains, and that's what they're working through.
4: Yeah, it looked pretty darn good on that drive, Shannon. Thank you. As they break huddle. Mentioned Cook's second fumble of the season, the 14th of his career. He is back there on the left hash, 7 yards behind Josh Allen. Motion man is DJ Moore. And it's a play action. Here comes Khalil Mack. Allen gets rid of it quickly, and Moore able to escape and pick up 8. Derwin had him. But a little jump cut by Moore ends up getting 9 total yards on that quick completion.
5: Yeah, Khalil played that perfectly, not falling for that play fake, just right at Josh Allen's upfield shoulder, right in his face as he turns around. And Derwin, unfortunate, we've seen that a little bit early in the season with some missed tackles.
4: Yeah, Derwin so far this season, 5 missed tackles, actually 4. Last year he had a career-high 19.
5: Bunch of tight ends out there again.
4: Now 2 to the left tackle. Allen hands to Cook. They need a yard. They get it. Cook gets past the 45 to the 46-yard line for the first down. Cam Hart with the tackle.
5: Tier Tart saying he got held. He's complaining he's right there on the front side and got his jersey tugged. Never let go.
4: That's been an issue all season. This young season, that was a gain of 8. Tart's been held a lot. But plant the seeds, get the call the next time. Dalton Kincaid was acting as the fullback. He now motions out to the left side. And now Kincaid motioning left to right to throw. And there it is, swatted at the line of scrimmage. Allen catches it and starts to run. And he'll be dropped shy. Actually, should have just let it fall.
5: He ended up getting a yard.
4: Oh, he did get a yard. All right, I thought he was tackled
5: so
4: back at the 45.
5: He's so big and strong. Yeah. He should have been tackled for about a 3-yard loss.
4: Does that go as Allen to Allen in a passing yard?
5: It's Caldwell that tipped it, right?
4: Yeah, Caldwell got the hand on it. See what the official ruling is.
5: He got held too, man. They are a little grabby early on in this game.
4: So a 2nd and 9 from just shy of midfield, right on top of that Bills logo, and now they go empty. 3 to the right, DJ Moore outside left with Cam Hart shadowing him. That's where Allen is looking. He pump fakes. Now he goes middle of the field, and that is a catch, but knocked out of Dalton Kincaid's hand.
5: Tony just drilled him right in the ribs and dislodged the football.
4: Jefferson with the missile-like tackle that caused the incompletion. So a 3rd and 9.
5: I mean, he threw his shoulder right on the ball and in the rib cage.
4: They're not showing that replay. Kincaid does jog off, though. Takes off his helmet when he gets to the sideline. On the season, 57% on third down. Third best in the league. Chargers as a team allowing 35%. That's 12th, so this is good on good here.
5: Got to account for Josh as a runner, too, because Allen will take off if there's no one there.
4: Ty Johnson to his left. Comes Allen to throw, and he is hit, and he's dropped. Tui Pelotu, we mentioned he led the team in pressures with 7, and there's his first sack of the season. So how about this defense? First series, forced the fumble, turns into a touchdown. Second series, finish it off with a sack.
5: That was just pure power. Just bowling the right tackle right back into his lap of Spencer Brown. Just got right into his chest and walked him right back.
4: Loss of 12. This is our missing component that we've been waiting for, is Didi. Darius Davis has not returned a punt yet. And with this swirling wind, going to see whether or not he can track this down from Tommy Doman, a rookie out of Florida. It's a low kick. This is absolutely returnable. Fielded at the 15. Here's Didi to the 20. To the 25, right sideline. There you go, out to the 28-yard line. 51-yard punt, 14-yard return. Didi with the first down as the Chargers will take over just shy of the 30. Leading 7-0 here in Orchard Park, New York, against the Bills on the L.A. Chargers Football Network.
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4: 7-0, Chargers ahead of the Bills, 7:27 left in the first. 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So Chargers back on offense after the punt. Darius Davis with his first punt return of the season goes for 14 yards, puts him just shy of the 30. And we got both Vidal and Mitchell sandwiching Herbert in the backfield. Herbert to throw, puts his foot in the ground, and it's a quick strike, and it goes to Ladd at the 35-yard line, gain of 6. It'll be a 2nd and 4, and this offensive series brought to you by Tony Jefferson. Drilling Dalton Kincaid for his 2nd pass defense to the season, 33rd of his career.
5: Boy, this efficiency on first down sure does make life a lot easier.
4: Way different, right? Mitchell and Vidal stay out. Mitchell goes with Ladd to the left side of the field. Vidal to the right of Herbert. Now Mitchell in motion. And he takes the pitch, and he's got to outrun someone, and he can't. That time, a little too cute. All the way back to the 30.
5: Cut that one inside. If he just, he has a little bit of a lane. If he can just get north and south and cut it inside. Instead, he tried to bubble And when he bubbled, you end up with a negative play. Even if you don't get much, you just tuck underneath that free rusher, yeah, and you get back to the line of scrimmage, get a yard.
4: That's a loss of five. Greg Rousseau with the tackle. And look out for 15. That is Rousseau. He has got 17 pressures this season. Vidal stays in. Bunch formation to the left. McConkie, Harris. Here comes pressure. Herbert grabbed as he throws. High and dropped. Oh, Rondé had it in his hands. Would have been into plus territory, but he could not secure it. It was a beautiful throw by Herbert.
5: That ball's got to be caught.
4: Has to.
5: I mean, Justin's getting hit, delivers it, gets to his hands. He had to
4: flat out
5: just a little bit, but you've got to bring that ball in. It's a nice pickup by Dallas, sticking his face up in there to pick it up.
4: So Dortch to return. He's been dangerous. He's got a 25-yarder on the season. Here's J.K. with this wind whipping. His heels on his own 15. High kick, and it holds up there, but it is returnable. At the 25, Dortch to the 30, misses one tackle, and they use the left sideline to shove him out of bounds at the 34-yard line. And now some extracurriculars over there. No flags, though. 44-yard punt, 8-yard return. Boos rain down. And yeah, that's fine. Marlo Wax, he was still in bounds when he hit him. We'll be back. Chargers on top, 7-0, 6:14 left, 5:58 left in the first on the LA Chargers Football Network.
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4: Chargers back on defense. So far, of course, a fumble that turned into 7 points and a punt. Bills have yet to cross the 50. There's the Chargers lead 7-0, 5:58 left in the first. Bud Dupree and Akeem Mesidor, the rookie out there, as your edges. And Josh Allen, play action, now rolling to his right. Throwing middle of the field, and he sails it high. Intended for Keon Coleman. Second and 10. Got a little bit of pressure there, too, from this Charger front.
5: And they've done a better job of staying connected on the back end. And everything from Buffalo has been vertical. I'm surprised you haven't seen them make a little bit of an adjustment and try and spit out some of those underneath passes, which have have been there so far for the Chargers' first two opponents. Everything so far very down the field, and the Chargers are defending it well.
4: Thule and a Boyd be out as your interior lineman right now, so some pass rush juice out there. And there's the handoff to Cook, and this time Cook's got a giant lane. And he's going to gain about 9.5 before Deion can bring him down. Deion tried to punch that thing out, and it allowed Cook to get about an extra 3.

0: thought he was way short, but it looks like they may have given him with the spot.
1: We'll see. I mean, I think it...
0: Oh, fourth down.
1: Yeah, fourth down. And they're going to go for it again, you would assume.
0: I don't know why they wouldn't just let Josh Allen sneak that.
2: He's literally the best in the league.
1: I just gave you the stat. Yeah. Buffalo 0-1 on fourth down. And they're going to get under there. And it's going to be close. I think he got it.
0: Yeah,
1: he took the snap and then moved over the left guard, lunged forward.
0: Yeah, he looked like he had it.
1: It's just, where's the ball when he starts diving forward?
0: I think where they have him spotted right now, it looks like a first down.
1: And waiting for that spot. I mean, it's right on it. And they're going to say first down. So they now 1-for-2 on fourth down this season. They break huddle quickly. So see whether or not coach wants to throw the flag here. It doesn't look like he does. It's a pitch to Cook, working the left side. He's got a lane. Flag comes in from the backfield. Henley makes the tackle. It's a gain of 4, but it came in the place of offensive holding.
0: That's what they got.
1: Cleet Blakeman here.
3: Holding. Offense number 70. 10-yard penalty. Replay first down.
1: That's fourth-year left guard Alec Anderson out of UCLA with the hold. So make it first and 20. Get him off schedule again.
0: That's great.
1: They're holding this offense to just 33 yards thus far.
0: And yeah, again, they're coming in hold on Caldwell. He's working on Caldwell, just didn't let him go.
1: So a first and 20 back at the Bills 34. Chargers up 7-0. 3:30 left in the first quarter. They go empty. Actually, Cook out on the right hash, Allen on the left hash. They are even in the shotgun. Here's Allen looking left. Now right middle of the field. Intercepted. Genesis Smith, the rookie, has it. And the second turnover of the game for the Bills. The Chargers in business at the Buffalo 42. Welcome to the league, rookie. We talked about his eyes, DJ, in the preseason, and there it was.
2: He just jumped it. He's sitting in the middle of the field and just jumped the route, knowing he had help behind him. They just laid a trap for a league MVP quarterback, and he took the cheese.
1: At Arizona, 5 interceptions over his career. Tackling was the issue, not awareness, instincts, and ability to pick the ball off. And there it was. We were watching him warm up downstairs. I was with one of our scouts, and he was working on interceptions, and he extended for a ball.
2: Oh, he can go get it now.
1: Holy cow. Second drive starting in plus territory here. Herbert under center now.
2: Let's see if they take a shot.
1: Hampton in the backfield. And it's a handoff to Hampton. Hampton cuts inside, gets to the Bills' 42-yard line for a gain of 1. Greg Rousseau with the tackle. Allen's first interception thrown this season.
0: I'll tell you what, Alec Ingold has got to keep his feet. He's leading. He's got to block Rousseau, and he doesn't, kind of just falls on his legs, and Rousseau just steps over him and makes the tackle.
1: That's been rough with Ingold on the field. We'll get to that in a second here as they break huddle. Pistol formation. Hampton stays out there. And Herbert got to get rid of it. Throws it a little bit high, but Q snags it. Breaks a tackle.
0: Kind of a late hit, too, Mike.
1: Absolutely. It's going to be another late hit.
0: That was Rousseau.
1: Herbert took a shot from Rousseau.
0: Add that on.
1: Yep. It was a gain of 7.
0: Those start adding up. That's 33 yards you've already taken for Justin's toughness here. Oh,
1: you were already in Dicker field goal
3: foul,
1: range.
3: Rough in the passer. Defense number 15. 15-yard penalty from the end of one. First down.
0: What a catch by Q.
1: Absolutely.
0: Too.
1: Q came into this with just 3 grabs, and he earned every bit of that.
0: Yeah, he drove him,
1: into, the
0: into the ground. You can't do it. They can boo all they want. You can't do that and pile him into the ground.
1: So it is a first down from the 20. We were talking about being in Cam Dicker field goal range, but the wind is whipping out here. So, you know, booting 50 yarders would be a little bit of a challenge. Now at the 20, they go to pistol again. Hampton behind Herbert. Ladd in motion joins Q to the right on the numbers. Hand off to Hampton again. Hampton hurdles a defender, gets to the 17-yard line. Gain of 3, 2nd and 7. Clock continues to run, coming up on 2 minutes left in the first.
0: Yeah, sticking with this run game, I know the defense is

0: been awesome. Generated two turnovers already, but giving them a blow, running the football, take it as the big man comes back out onto the field.
1: Yeah, Travis Burke to make it a sixth offensive lineman. Herbert's been in the pistol more this season than ever in his career. 18% of snaps. Now he gets under center, I formation, Ingold in front of Hampton. Hampton takes the handoff again, following Ingold, dives forward to the 15.
0: Thought he missed the read on that one. If he stays on that right side, stays front side, he might have popped. He might even have scored. There was a crease, and he ended up cutting it to the left, and wasn't a whole lot of space there.
1: So a third and about 4.5 from the 15 left hash. On the interception by Allen, can they turn it into two touchdowns? Already up 7-0. McConkey, Harris, Gadsden to the right, Q all alone to the left, Mitchell in the backfield. Herbert from the shotgun. Takes the snap, hands to Mitchell. Mitchell trying to get the edge and spins upfield. He'll be about 2 yards short. He gained about 2.5.
0: He could take points here.
1: Yep. And that's what they're going to do, make it a two-score game. So out comes Dicker. He does not have a field goal yet this season. Had one attempt last week from 58. And it was a tough attempt because the laces were in.
0: That wasn't enough. Let's get this one knocked through and get
1: Absolutely.
0: His year started.
1: Right hash, 31-yarder. Harris the snapper, Scott the holder. And Cam Dicker is in the box score. Good from 31, and the Chargers lead 10-0. Still got 34 seconds left in the first quarter. It is Dicker's 130th career field goal in his 65th career game. We thought he was going to end up being the fastest ever to 130. Did not get a field goal attempt against the Cardinals and missed his only attempt from 58. Like we said, laces were in on that one, and it bonked off the right upright. So get him going. He's the best kicker in NFL history.
0: So if we were on the bus pulling into the stadium today and I said the Chargers are going to win the toss, they're going to be able to defer, they're going to get two turnovers from the Bills offense, they're going to get 10 points, which also gets Dicker's first field goal of the year, and we haven't finished the first quarter, you feel like it's a pretty darn good start.
1: That's really kind of checking a lot of boxes there. Our California Community College Progress Report Drive Summary Progress Report brought to you by California Community Colleges. 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Chargers now, 8.5 minutes of possession. And they lead 10-0. The Dicker to kick off right to left. And again, it was Allen's first interception of the season. It was James Cook's second fumble of the season that led to our 10 points. A Boykby's first career forced fumble on that one. And Dicker drops this one in the bucket again, just inside the 1 yard line. Dorch on the 10, left side to the 20, 25, past the 30, dropped at the 33 yard line. Shannon, what do we got down there?
2: Rookie safety Genesis Smith with the pick that put those points in motion, guys. They called him the CEO of football at Arizona. The chief energy officer, always with the juice, is how guys describe Genesis Smith. He was the energizer bunny. He doesn't stop, and guys just feed off that. It's about time for some juice out here, right?
1: Yeah, no doubt. I mean, incredibly athletic player, like we were talking about in the warm-ups. He can see it. He saw it. He jumped it. Got three tight ends out there to the right of the right tackle. Allen under center. And he hands to Cook. Cook hit at the line of scrimmage, tries to reverse field, gets out to the 35-yard line for a gain of 3.
0: Wouldn't be surprised to see a steady dose of that on this drive here.
1: Tackle from behind by the rookie, Akeem Mesidor. Mesidor, 5 pressures, second on the team in pressures, 2 quarterback hits, and I think we're going to probably get the... Yep, they're walking to the sideline, so it'll be the end of the first quarter. And we'll take it through one frame. Chargers 10, Bills 0 on the LA Chargers Football Network.
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1: Now through one quarter, pretty much checked every box. DJ went through it right before we stepped aside. 10-0. Created two turnovers. Forced Josh Allen's first interception of the season. Justin Herbert, 5-7 with a touchdown. And now we got pistol formation here. Actually, no, I formation.
0: They are living in this 13 personnel.
1: Yeah, it's Hawes that was ahead of Cook. Oh, he jumped.
0: Yeah, Tier.
1: So, free play here. Allen takes the shot on the free play, and there's Genesis Smith again. And I think he's got it again. I think Genesis Smith has it again, and there's no flag for offsides. Genesis Smith comes up with it again.
0: They better not say that was joint possession, because that was clearly picked.
1: Well, let's go back to Buffalo, Denver in the playoffs, right?
0: There we go.
1: Here we go. They're saying Charger ball. Absolutely. It was on Genesis' stomach. This is going to be shown for the next 2 years, DJ. He rolled over. The ball is floating on his stomach. He doesn't have any hands on it. And then he finally secures it.
0: Unbelievable. And, hey, no offsides.
1: No offsides. It was definitely a jump, too. Look at that thing. It's just, it is bouncing around on Smith's jersey. It never touches the ground. And the rookie has got two picks off Josh Allen, who came in with 9 combined scores and no interceptions.
0: He doesn't even have eyes on the ball as he's on the ground. And then it comes across his chest and he grabs it before it hits the ground.
1: And you know what? It's just good coverage.
0: Holy cow.
1: Step for step.
0: Three turnovers.
1: Chargers with the ball deep in their own territory at the 10 will take it. I think Allen just thought it was an offside. It was so obvious that he threw it up for grabs. Here we go. Pistol formation. Keaton behind Herbert. It's a pitch to Keaton Mitchell. He's at the 10. He cuts outside. Stiff arm 15 to the 16-yard line for a gain of 6. And second and 4.
0: First downs. 4 yards, 6 yards. I mean, they're staying on schedule.
1: 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The 6th offensive lineman going to be just outside for Sean Slater. Left tackle. Offset eye. Pitch again. And now a flea flicker. Herbert has it. And he's going to have to use his legs. He's under duress. Middle of the field. Caught. Here's Alec Ingold. Lowers the shoulder to the 40, 42-yard line. You don't need it all. What do you always say, DJ? You can't go broke taking a profit. On the flea flicker, he checks down. And they go from the 10 to the 41-yard line.
0: And Engel was just kind of leading up in the hole, like pretending like he was going to block on that toss. And then all of a sudden looks up and is like, well, I've got some time. Let me go try and find some space here. And Herbert found him.
1: That is his first catch of the season. And nearly a new career long. It was 29, still is. That was for 26. Herbert to Mitchell again. Mitchell bouncing again, and he cannot get outside.
0: He's got to cut that up. That's a couple times where he's tried to bubble around Rousseau. He is so big and long.
1: Can't do it.
0: You're not
1: going to
0: get outside of him. You got to get inside of him.
1: And it was Rucci that was making that block. So a second and 13 from their own 39. But at the very least, they got out from that 10-yard line. Some breathing room here. Ladd and Darius Davis just inside the numbers left. Trey Harris to the right. And now Hampton in the backfield. Herbert to throw. Outside, incomplete, intended for Trey Harris. What were you looking at, DJ?
0: I'm just looking at that bubble with Darius Davis. They didn't cover it. It's out there on the opposite side. He worked the right side. If he looks to the left side, after that motion, he just bubbled out, and there's nothing but green, green grass in front of him.
1: 2-4 on third down, Chargers. This a long one, though. They have been in third and manageable all day. This a third and 12. And you got Bradley Chubb and Greg Rousseau pinning their ears back. Do not sleep on Deion Walker either in the middle of that line.
0: Ed Oliver being out there now as
1: Ed
0: well.
1: Ed Oliver out there as well. Herbert in the shotgun. This place is loud.
0: We got offsides.
1: Herbert climbing the pocket. Throws underneath to Trey. Trey breaks a tackle. Dives forward for the first down. To heck with the offsides. He got a first down.
0: Great job.
1: Gain of 13 for Trey Harris.
0: That was tremendous effort for him to cut that back up the field and then dive for the first down.
8: Offside, defense, number 9. Penalties declined. His only play is a first down.
1: Man, Herbert is operating, man. Now 7 for 10 with a touchdown.
0: And Slater did a good job. After he had jumped offsides, Rashawn was able to still get out there and push him up the field, so Herbert had time to keep that play alive.
1: And to let the play go, so it wasn't unabated. So here we go, offset eye, Hampton in the backfield. Herbert under center. Play action, has to climb the pocket, and now under duress, scrambling, throwing on the run, and broken up at the last second, intended for Q right sideline. C.J. Gardner-Johnson got there in time.
0: He made a great play. I mean, first of all, Herbert eluded about 4 free rushers on that one. Got away from everyone somehow. I don't know how he did it. And then down the field, you got to give defense credit. Gardner-Johnson just drove on that thing, covered a lot of ground to poke it away.
1: And by the way, Joe Alt just gave Rousseau the treatment, drove him right into the ground. Travis Burke back out there on a 2nd and 10. From the Bills 47 on that Bills logo, midfield left hash. Pistol formation, Mitchell out there now. Extra lineman is Burke to the left. Herbert to throw. Plants, throws, caught outside. Q with the first down to the 35-yard line, right sideline. Tackled by Alford.
0: Burke is still blocking. That was against Javon Solomon and just blocked him about 15 yards down the field, about 3 seconds after the whistle. Think he's a tone setter at all for that group?
1: Keep him in there. He's staying in.
0: I love it. It's given a little identity to this offense that didn't have one through 2 weeks.
1: You know, we said it. We heard it after the third preseason game. They said he's one of the best 5. You know, you just got Alton Slater out there, so why not make it 6? Hand off to Hampton. Hampton hit as he tries to drive forward. Gets inside the 35 to the 33 for a gain of 1.
0: Tell you what, Burke had a nice seal block there and gave a little bit of a lane, and you just see him just turning guys out.
1: Shannon, what do you got down there?
2: Yeah, guys, Keaton Mitchell just went into the injury tent. Good news, one of the trainers just followed him in with some tape. So hopefully a minor issue, they can tape him up and he'll be right back ready to go.
1: All right, thank you, Shannon.
0: So many teams living in 13 personnel, including the Bills with those 3 tight ends. The Chargers just get into it a little differently with an extra lineman.
1: And he is not out there now. It is Aronde Gadsden outside of Joe Walt. Vidal in the backfield. Trey Harris in motion, right to left. Herbert to throw. They bring a blitz. Herbert uses his legs. Here he goes. 35, 30. Gets a block from Vidal, and he's going to be about a yard short of the first down. Out of bounds, left sideline. at the 27.
0: Gadsden fell down. I mean, that's where Justin wants to go with the ball, and he's on the ground. And Justin, what an adjustment. He wants to work that right side to Aronde. He goes down to the ground. Justin feels it and just takes off to the left to get yourself a makeable, manageable third down.
1: This thing started at their own 10 on the interception from Genesis Smith. They lead 10-0.
0: Boy, you need sevens, not threes here.
1: Third down here, 10th play of the drive. Gadsden in motion right to left. Vidal in the backfield. Herbert from the shotgun. Left hash. They rush four, takes a shot for Ladd, just outside his outstretched arms. It was a good effort by Ladd, and here comes Cam Dicker on a fourth and two.
0: Such a difference, too, between 13 and 17.
1: Sure is.
0: Make it a three-score game. You're going up against a high-powered offense. Ladd did a good job of using his offhand to create a little late separation. Just the ball was overthrown by maybe the length of a football.
1: It's going to be a 45-yarder. From the left hash.
0: It's like wind in his face here.
1: Wind in his face. Not blowing too hard, it looks like. And here's the kick. And it's no good. Pulled it.
0: Wow.
1: And that's on a fourth and two with that wind down there. So they cannot cash in on the second interception. The score stays 10-0 Bolts on the LA Chargers Football Network.
10: Oof. First down, Chargers! Justin Herbert!
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1: So they cannot take advantage of the third turnover by the Bills. However, they do flip the field. Smith intercepted it at the 10, his second interception of the game. They get to the 35, but a missed field goal by Dicker. And the Bills have it here with the Chargers up 10-0. Coleman in motion, left to right. Hand off to Cook. Cook ends up running into Troy Dye, who drops him at the 45. I should say the 40. Got to get to the 45 for the first down. A gain of five.
0: I keep expecting Buffalo to try and stick with this ground game. They've been able to get something going there, but every time they've thrown the football, it feels like something good's happening for the Chargers.
1: Yeah, Cook, five carries now for just under 30, so 5.8 per. He's averaging 5.6 per carry this season through two games. Extra tight ends to the right. And here's Allen, sets his feet. That's a hold. Middle of the field, though, wide open is Kincaid, and they finally got him involved, and the Bills are finally in plus territory. That is a gain of 14 to the Charger 46.
0: Yeah, keep the ball in front of you. You're going to live with some of that. That was a hold back there. It looked like a Boygby back there getting some pressure and got grabbed.
1: And Boygby jogs off. Smith comes on. So he and Jefferson are your high safeties. Dante Jackson was in the 10, as Shannon reported, just getting tape, or should say Keaton Mitchell was in there as well, but Jackson out of the 10. And he is out there on the field. Allen, hands, and there is a giant lane for Cook. There he goes. Jefferson makes the tackle, but not before he gets to the 31 of the Chargers and a gain of 15, and he was launched.
0: Yeah, they brought Troy Dye on a little run stunt trying to get up in there, but once he didn't make the play, there's just nobody there.
1: And now they're going no huddle. 8:30. That's
0: Dawkins.
1: A false start, yeah. That was Thule. Coming right, I think Spencer Brown who jumped.
0: Looked like Deion Dawkins.
1: That was Dawkins.
8: False start. Offense number 73.
1: Yeah.
8: 5-yard penalty. Still first down.
0: I mean, I can't read his number, but I can recognize Dawkins down there.
1: I thought it was a 9. It was a 3. But, yeah, Dawkins been their left tackle forever.
0: He just is built different than most left tackles.
1: Right. Fourth penalty for 45 yards. Two of those personal fouls.
0: Those barrels that go over Niagara Falls. He's a barrel out there.
1: Dupree out there with Mesidor now. First and 15. Allen hands to, looks like that is Cook. He gets to the 30. So back to the original line of scrimmage. A Boygby with the tackle. Second and we'll call it 9.5.
0: Boy, the penalties have really got the Bills here. We've seen two roughing the passers. We've seen a hold that set them back on a drive. And then even just that 5 yards was big.
1: DJ Moore limited last week with that injury. He's been out there pretty much full scale. Josh Palmer, old friend alert, outside of the numbers, wide right opposite Dante Jackson. And Ty Johnson in his first game this season to the left of Allen.
0: Wide safety is the middle of the field.
1: And here is an underneath throw to Johnson. And Johnson wrapped up and dropped by Deion Henley. Nice job by him spying the backfield. It's a gain of just 3 and now a 3rd and 6. They got to get to the 21. Ball left hash on the 27.
0: It just feels like the Chargers should be up by a lot more than 10 points right now. Big down here.
1: Yeah, hold them to 3, or at least an attempt for 3. And like we said, that wind is whipping down there. Tyler Bass, a perfect 3-of-3 on the season. Johnson stays in, not Cook. Allen to throw. And now rolling to his right. Now he's going to use his legs. Nope. And it's Johnson that releases right sideline. 15-10, shoved out of bounds right sideline by Smith. And a Boygby is down on one knee in the backfield. They cannot afford to lose another interior lineman. And he is slow to get up. Trainer's coming out to help him. And now he's going to go back down or walk off. He's going to walk off. It's a gain of 15 for Johnson. And that's just pick your poison.
0: Yeah. I mean, you got it. You got to go try and tackle Josh. And as soon as you do that, he just dumps it right beyond you.
1: They can still get a first down at the 1 yard line.
0: They ran a game. And so Mesidor's trying to get back outside to keep contained. And Deion's got to scrape over the top.
1: And Mesidor, I should say, a Boygby going straight to the 10. So Shannon will keep us updated there down on the field. In his place, it's the fifth-round rookie, Nick Barrett, next to Caldwell. Thule and Mack, your edges. Johnson stays in the backfield with Allen. Bunch formation to the left. Allen, and he's following Johnson, and there he is, stuffed right at the line of scrimmage.
0: Is that Thule?
1: That was Thule.
0: He was not fooled by that.
1: Nope. Already got a sack in this game.
0: Just chucks. Oh, no. I think it was
1: Thule, right?
0: Yeah, he tried to cut back into him.
1: Yeah, he chucked
0: Thule
1: Kincaid, I think.
0: Took him, hit him right in the chest.
1: That was actually Knox. 88, 86, nickel, blue. Just try to figure it out. So 2nd and 9 from the 10. Now Cook back out there. Here comes a blitz. Allen double clutches. Nice pass breakup by Dante Jackson. Intended for Khalil Shakir.
0: They timed up the blitz. They haven't done that through 2 games. They've been a little bit clunky with their timing that time. They got right in there on Josh, forcing that ball out.
1: Crowd thinks that Dante climbed over the back of Shakir, and they may have a case.
0: He's trying to get to the ball, though. He's playing the ball.
1: So a third and nine. They can get the first down at the one-yard line. Cook in the backfield. Nope. Now they go empty. DJ Moore on the slot right. Three receivers left.
0: Beware of quarterback run.
1: Allen, they rushed just three. Allen, now there he goes. Now he throws to the end zone. High, incomplete. They had the spy. So out comes the kicking unit, and they do their job of holding.
0: I still think he could have run that. He just decided
1: to try and
0: throw it. I mean, the Chargers are got their feet in the end zone. If he takes off and just runs, I think he gets it.
1: And that thing just launched on him. He was looking for DJ Moore, and it was 2 feet over his head.
0: It's a great stop. This offense, to have them where you got them right now, great job.
1: From the right hash, 27-yarder, perfect on the season, Bass, 3 for 3. And the Bills are on the board. 10-3 Chargers, 6 minutes left in the half on the LA Chargers Football Network.
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4: Mitchell and Lydell, 10-3, Chargers over the Bills here in Orchard Park, New York. 10 plays, 55 yards, 4 minutes, 20 seconds for Buffalo on the missed field goal by Cam Dicker. Now just 1 of 3 on the season. Bass, though, puts it through from 27 and now kicks it away. And this will be fielded by Keaton Mitchell just inside the numbers right. 10-15. On the numbers, 20, trying to bounce outside, 30, gets out to the 31-yard line before he is shoved out of bounds by Davison. Oh, not going to say it, you know, I shouldn't have done it. Igbinosin. Shannon, what do you got?
5: Keaton Mitchell making us nervous there, spent that entire series in the injury tent. Looks like they're just putting some tape on. Prides himself on coming back from what some call a career-ending injury in Baltimore, having a stellar rookie season when he tore his ACL, injured his LCL and PCL. Scar is something to behold, but he is back. He's on the field, and it looks like he just needed some tape, guys.
4: Thank you, Shannon. He is behind Alec Ingold, the tight end, Rucci, right to left, now left to right. It's a pitch to Mitchell, and he's going to bounce 30, 35, 40, breaks a tackle, 45, 50 before he's dragged out of bounds, left sideline. 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Kia, movement that inspires. 19 yards. A Bill is down on the field for Mitchell. It's his longest run of the season. Prior long was 11. And it's Gardner Johnson who is down on the field.
6: Yeah, he went flying into that play and missed the tackle, but a little beat up in the process.
4: And they got a number of his teammates surrounding him, which is never a good sign. And as I see Marquez Valdez-Scantling out there talking to Bradley Chubb, it's a reminder that Marquez Valdez-Scantling is a Charger.
6: How about that?
4: We'll step aside as they tend to Gardner Johnson here on the LA Chargers Football Network.
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4: So Keaton Mitchell with a 17-yard run there to give him a first down at their own 49. Matches the longest run for the Chargers this season from Amarian Hampton. And the Chargers, 5:45 left in the half with a 10-3 lead. Boy, a touchdown drive here would be something. Valdez Scantling in that Keenan Allen number 13 now on top of the numbers left. Herbert from the shotgun. And play action, he's under duress, swatted away, incomplete. And as he turned around, that was a quick pressure from Landon Jackson. He was in his lap.
12: Yeah, not taking the play fake on that one. If he can buy just the tiniest bit of time, you're going to have the screen set up. You got four blockers out there at Hampton, but no time to even complete the ball.
4: So now a second and 10. Just shy of midfield, left hash. Trey Harris comes wide of the numbers right. Ladd in the slot right. Hampton in the backfield with Herbert in the shotgun. Q to the left.
12: Ladd hasn't got going yet.
4: Showing blitz, and they bring it, and it's a handoff to Hampton, and he's just going to get a yard. So third and 9. Tackle made by Chubb. And now we're back to these third and longs again. And they had been so good at getting yardage on first down.
12: Yeah, Slater got beat on that one.
4: And his defense struggling to get set, but the ref is holding him up. Herbert takes the snap. They rush 5, climbs the pocket, hit, and he goes down. There is Russo. Fifth sack of the season for Greg Russo to lead all players in the NFL.
12: Yeah, he beat Rashawn. He got that long arm into Rashawn's chest and got around him to finish with the sack.
4: And J.K. Scott to punt it away to Greg Dortch. See if we can get a nice hanger here from Scott. And as Dortch, as we mentioned, can be pretty darn good at this. Claimed him off the practice squad from Detroit. J.K. takes the snap and gets a lot of leg. This thing is hanging up there. And it takes a bounce into the end zone. And boy, did Dortch fake out this coverage team. He ran up to field it at the 15, and it bounced at the 5. And had they just kept running by Dortch, they probably would have had a chance to down that thing inside the 5. Only a 36-yard net punt, and I think J.K. deserved better than that. So 10-3, Chargers lead the Bills. 4 minutes left in the half on the L.A. Chargers Football Network.
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4: RJ Mickens, second year safety out there with Tony Jefferson up high. Allen in the shotgun, left hash with Cook to his left. 10-3 Chargers. And now Allen will go under center, tight ends to his right. Dupree and Mesidor, your edges. It's a handoff to Cook. He's got a lane, and there's Delshawn Phillips to make the stop after a gain of three. Shannon, what do you got?
5: Dante Jackson missing from the corner. He's walking off the field right now, guys, with the head doctor for the team as well as the red hat guy from the NFL. They're going to look and see if he was concussed. They looked at some footage here on the field, but I guess they're going to take him inside and do some more testing.
4: Okay, thank you, Shannon. And Aboigbe was trying to check into this game just a second ago. Shannon told us he was going into the tent. So we'll keep an eye on that as well.
12: Got my eyes on Mesidor here on the left end.
4: And again. And this time Cook. Again wrapped up. And this time it's Derwin that gets him at the 26. So a third and four. Can they force the three and out? 3 minutes left in the half. Chargers up 10-3. They'll start the second half with the ball. Both teams with all three timeouts. And here comes Aboigbe. So that's a good sign.
12: This feels like a very important snap in this ball game.
4: I'm with you. Feels like they have dominated this first half, but only have 10 points to show for it. And now they go empty with Allen, who, of course, is a serious threat as a runner.
12: It's a light box, too.
4: And now Ty Johnson will move back there. Moore in motion to throw. They rush four. Allen now flushed out to the right. Throws. Caught. DJ Moore. And Moore breaks a tackle. Gets all the way out to the 39-yard line. That was very odd.
12: It was unaccounted for. DJ Moore, I mean, Josh Allen probably could have ran for a first down out to the right side, but look back, and DJ Moore is just uncovered in the middle of the field.
4: I'm trying to think, see who that was that had him wrapped up and just kind of let him go.
12: And Shelley?
4: Yeah, it was Rodney Shelley that just kind of bounced off him. So new set of downs. Coming up on the two-minute warning, they're going to let it hit. Talk about it with a new first and 10 from their own 39, but the Chargers lead 10-3 here at the two-minute warning on the L.A. Chargers Football Network.
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4: So first and 10 for the Bills at their own 39. They got all three timeouts. We're at the two-minute warning. Chargers up 10-3, 10 points off turnovers. Genesis Smith, the rookie, has two interceptions in this game. Fourth-round pick out of Arizona. One of them a sensational read, just jumped a route, read Josh Allen's eyes. The other, an unbelievable pass breakup downfield. Ball was spinning on his chest without any hands on it as he secured it when he went to the ground. And right now it's Mickens and Jefferson at safety. Allen hands to Cook. Cook. Tooley got him. Right past the line of scrimmage. Gain of three. It'll be a second and seven. Clock continues to run. 1:50 and counting. No huddle. So no exchange of personnel here. Actually, now they will exchange personnel. See if the Chargers want to match. Continue to let time run off this clock. Boydby was standing on the sideline trying to run in. It's Tooley, though, who's joining Tart on the inside with Mack and Mesidor as your edges. So kind of that NASCAR package. Allen right hash shotgun with Cook to his left. To throw. And sets his feet quick. Now goes into the flat and drop. Derwin was sizing up Cook for a hit, too. And it'll be a third and seven. So this is a big one again, DJ. We set it on the last third and nine. Can we get it on a third and seven and get them off the field?
12: So if you can get a stop here, even if they, you know, stay in bounds, bang one of your timeouts. You got three timeouts. Yeah.
4: 2 of 5 on third down. Coming in 57%. So right about the same spot.
12: See where the pressure can come from with Mack, Tooley, and
4: Mesidor. Yeah, Mesidor and Tooley stacked on the same side of the line. Derwin on the line of scrimmage, too, opposite Kincaid. It's a throw. They rush just four. Allen now lets it fly, and that is caught. Moore has it. Tarheeb just too much cushion. And he gets all the way out to the Charger 48-yard line for the first down, a gain of 10.
12: He's complaining about getting collisioned at the top of the route.
4: And that did not happen. Allen now right on top of it. Want to keep their timeouts. And that's this is again easy. More wide open outside. Cam Hart back at the 40. So it'll be a second and two. 45 seconds. And now the Bills bang their first timeout at the 40 of the Chargers. It'll be a second and two. And he was wide open.
12: DJ Moore got a little dinged up, though. He took himself out, and he's walking right back to the bench and sitting down.
4: Well, he only played 20 of 69 snaps last week with that shoulder.
12: I think he's hurting a little bit.
4: The way Derwin tackled him was up high. Josh Allen, how about this? He has scrambled into runs six times for 70 yards and two touchdowns coming into this game. Right now, he has got two rushing attempts for 2 yards.
12: Yeah, but it feels like a ticking time bomb.
4: Right? We've seen it from up high. We're seven stories above the field, and we can just see the grass in front of him. He has not elected to take it yet, and now they go empty. Johnson out there to his right, though. Again, they split the hashes. Johnson on the right hash, Allen in the shotgun on the left, and it's a quick throw. Out to Johnson, and he has the first down. Needed two, he got three. Clock continues to run, 35, 34. They still have two timeouts. Defense trying to get set. Allen wants to get this thing snapped before they can. Under 30 seconds now. Here's Allen, drops back. Has time, takes a shot downfield. Open receiver caught. 1 yard line. I don't know how Keon Coleman got that open, but we've seen this in each of the first 2 weeks.
12: No communication.
4: None, and it might be because Rodney Shelley's out there instead of Dante Jackson. But he is wide open.
12: Right by Shelley. Ran right by him. If the ball's out in front, it's a walk-in touchdown.
4: Yeah. And they take their second time out.
12: I'm not so sure he didn't score on this one on top of the body as he caught it. Landed on top of Shelley, it looked like.
4: Keeping an eye on the knee. Knee's down.
12: There's the knee down. Yep, knee's it down. Was close.
4: It is on the half-yard line.
12: This is a sneak. And
4: yeah. And boy, it is
12: amazing this game
4: feel,
12: yeah, tied.
4: That you would go into half tied.
12: With three turnover half.
4: The Chargers plus three in the turnover department. Just not able to cash that third turnover in for any points.
12: Yeah, if I told you before the game that you hold them to 10 points in the first half, you feel great.
4: Yeah.
12: The way this Buffalo offense has been humming.
4: They're at 160 yards. They averaged 427 coming in. Let's see if you can keep them at 160 and not give them 161. 19 seconds and only one more timeout.
12: Maybe a false start here.
4: That would be nice. Allen under center. KK behind him. And he's in. Flag, though. Here we go. We got a flag. Will it be an offsides? Or will it be a false start? Yeah, it's offsides.
12: Yeah.
4: So, Allen in. Man, that is his fifth rushing touchdown this year. The 84th of his career.
2: Side. Defense.
12: It's just such an advantage.
2: Nose guard. Henry's decline. On the play is a touchdown.
4: No pushing.
12: Anything inside
4: in
12: a yard, they just shove it. There's nothing you can do.
4: If that was Dawson Knox getting into it in the end zone. Don't know who he's getting into it with. But, yeah, you got two interceptions and a fumble. And the big one was the missed field goal from Dicker from 45. They had a 4th-and-2. We thought about makes sense to go for it with all the wind. Now Bass to tie it up. He has missed an extra point this year. Makes that one. So we are tied at 10 with 16 seconds left. Josh Allen now 10 of 17 for 112 yards and two interceptions. James Cook 10 for 59 and a fumble.
12: Be a, nice time, 10. Be a nice time to pop like a 40-yard return.
4: Right.
12: Give Justin a chance to complete a ball and kick a long field goal.
4: Yeah, it has been Mitchell and Vidal as their returners, and they come jogging out now.
12: Well, this stadium was a little dormant, and it's come back to life.
4: Come back to life, certainly. Now, Chargers started the game 2-of-2 on third down, 1-and-5 since then. Time of possession, basically even, 15-and-15. Kicks it away and backed a yard deep in the end zone, taking a knee is Mitchell. So they'll start at the 30. They do have all three timeouts, 16 seconds. Might be able to get two completions and a quick timeout to get a long attempt here from Dicker. And we'll see if they elect to do that or just take the knee.
12: You only need to. You get time for two completions here.
4: With all three timeouts, Harris, McConkey, Rucci, Quinton, your receivers, Mitchell in the backfield, three on the line of scrimmage for the Bills. And it's a handoff to Mitchell. Mitchell, 40, 45. Bang that first timeout, 11 seconds. So you're at the 45.
12: You get a little 15-yard completion here.
4: Right?
12: Take your shot.
4: They got him with the run. Now Mitchell, 5 carries for 34 yards.
12: Yeah.
4: averaging just under 7 per.
12: We've seen Justin do this numerous times.
4: Yeah, he's definitely got the arm. Gadsden jogging off. He'd be kind of one of those preferred targets in the middle of the field with your timeouts. Q to the left, Ladd, and Trey to the right. Vidal in the backfield. Trey now in motion, right to left. Again, three on the line of scrimmage for the Bills. Herbert to throw. And now he's going to throw left sideline over the head of Vidal, who was leaking out of the backfield with just 4 seconds. This will be Hail Mary territory if you want it. Herbert can certainly get it there.
12: Yeah, there's just nowhere to go with the football.
4: Yeah.
12: There's nothing.
4: And they dropped 8 in coverage, and that's what it's supposed to look like.
12: Yeah.
4: Past the Trojans. So 10-10, one more play here in the half. And Vidal in the backfield, you kind of get the sense they'll probably just hand it to him. Herbert will throw it. It's a quick throw to Q. Q, 50, 40, and out of bounds as the clock hits zero. So tied at 10 at the break. It'll be Chargers ball at the start of the second half on the LA Chargers Football Network.
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7: We're already halfway done.
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7: 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Here's Isaac Lowenkrop.

0: I think the Chargers have it. Ball is on the ground, and the signal is Charger football.
1: James Cook, who led the NFL in rushing last year, fumbles on the first snap of the game. Justin Eboigbe forced it. Deion Henley recovered it. Buffalo's first giveaway this year, giving the Chargers the ball at the Buffalo 47. Justin Herbert converted a third down and three with a 7-yard scramble. And then the Chargers faced another third down, this time a third down and goal on a Buffalo one.
0: Mitchell in motion, takes the pitch. Mitchell wrapped up in the backfield. He breaks the tackle into the end zone. Touchdown, Chargers. It was a sweep to Keaton Mitchell, who does a handstand celebration. He got hit at about the 3-yard line, shook it off on the sweep to the right.
1: After an exchange of punts, Buffalo kicked off its third possession at its 34-yard line with 6 minutes left to play in the opening stanza.
0: They go empty, actually. Cook out on the right hash, Allen on the left hash. They are even in the shotgun. Here's Allen looking left, now right middle of the field, intercepted. Genesis Smith, the rookie, has it. And the second turnover of the game for the Bills. The Chargers in business at the Buffalo 42.
1: Josh Allen's first interception in his last 195 pass attempts that had been the longest active streak in the NFL, led to a 31-yard field goal by Cameron Dicker that gave the Chargers a 10-0 lead at Buffalo after one. They're tied at the half, 10-10. Second quarter highlights straight ahead on the LA Chargers Football Network.
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5: 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Chargers led 10-0 after one, and the first play of the second quarter was a Buffalo second and six at its 36-yard line when it was time for a second Genesis of sorts.
6: Oh, he jumped. Yeah, Tierra. So, free play here. Allen takes the shot on the free play, and there's Genesis Smith again. And I think he's got it again. I think Genesis Smith has it again, and there's no flag for offsides. Genesis Smith.
5: However, despite that spectacular rolling interception by Genesis Smith, the Chargers could not score any points out of Buffalo's third giveaway as Cameron Dicker missed a 45-yard field goal wide to the left. So that means off of three Buffalo turnovers, the Chargers were

0: were only able to score 10 points off of them. After the Chargers missed field goal, Buffalo kicked a 28-yard field goal to make the score, the Chargers 10 and the Bills 3. And after the Chargers punted to Buffalo with 4:05 left in the second quarter, Josh Allen converted 2 third downs on passes to DJ Moore, and then a big one, a 37-yard pass to Keon Coleman down to the Charger 1-yard line. Allen scored on a quarterback keeper over left guard with 16 seconds left to play in the second quarter, his fifth rushing touchdown already this year that tied the score at 10. And by the way, with that late touchdown drive by the Bills, that's the third straight game to begin this year that the Chargers have allowed their opponent to score in the final 2 minutes of the first half. One other AFC West team in action right now, the Kansas City Chiefs, a 14-7 halftime lead at Miami. Kenneth Walker, a touchdown reception and a touchdown run for the Chiefs. The halftime score from Highmark Stadium in Buffalo, the Chargers 10, the Bills 10. Coming up next, Matt Money Smith, Daniel Jeremiah, and Shannon Farron present the second half on the LA Chargers Football Network.
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11: Great halftime coverage from ILO's. We're in Orchard Park at Highmark Stadium. Tied at 10, Chargers and Bills. You went through all the stats and just using your eyes, DJ. You get three turnovers, can only get 10 points off those three turnovers against a team that came in averaging nearly 39 points per game. And this offense better turn it on here in the second half.
12: Yeah, a little disappointing, but you've got to look at it as you told us before the game, we'd enter half, we're 10-10.
11: Right.
12: Take it all day long. You get the ball coming out here to start the third quarter. You know, just a little disappointed not being able to capitalize more on those three turnovers to pull away, but you're right in the game in a very tough environment against a great team. You take it.
11: Yeah, I'll tell you the one thing, I was talking to somebody about it here at the half. Just you look at Keaton Mitchell, those five carries for 33 at 6.6, and Amarian Hampton out there, 8 for 22, and it just does not seem like those opportunities have been there for Amarian that have been there for Keaton. And I'll tell you, you look at it, with Amarian, he's averaging 5.6 per carry when he's running gap, just 3.5 per zone. When you look at those zone runs, a lot of times it's with Alec Ingold out there, and that's been a real struggle, just a 31% success rate when he's been on the field, 2.8 yards per carry on 26 runs. When he is not on the field, it's been nearly 5 yards per carry.
12: The only thing I would push back is that Keaton Mitchell has got the benefit of that 9-yard run at the end of the half when they're in a prevent defense. Those are 9 free yards that were given to you. Last week we saw Omarion, I believe, got the free 17 yards at the end of the half. So let's skew the the numbers.
11: I mean, that one before, though, you go, that's then 4 for 24, still averaging 6 per. Yeah. So just waiting
12: for Omarion
11: to get
12: into the perimeter. They've been able to get Keaton has been given those opportunities on some of the perimeter runs, and Omarion's been more between the tackles.
11: Yeah. Now Justin, 9 of 16, 85 yards and a touchdown. So not used to seeing these stats for Justin Herbert. Josh Allen right there with him, though. 10 for 17, 112, and 2 interceptions. We thought this was going to be all fireworks.
12: Yeah.
11: They're two strong-arm quarterbacks.
12: It might be here. Stay tuned.
11: That's what we're hoping. So Bass will kick it away right to left. Chargers getting all white. And it's Darius Davis now who is set up to return this with Keaton Mitchell. And it will be Mitchell at the 5 inside the numbers left. 15, 20. Trying to bounce it. He gets to the 28-yard line where he's dropped, and out comes the Charger offense. And we go back downstairs to Shannon Farron.
13: Guys, Jim Harbaugh says he loves the first downs. He loves keeping possession of the ball. It keeps it away from the Bills. He's impressed with how they've been able to take the ball away. They haven't been doing that heading into this one. But he says we've got to build on the opportunities that we have, especially in the red zone. But 0-0 ball game, so here we go.
11: There we go. Tied at 10, they break huddle. Rucci and Ladd to the left. Ingold and Q to the right. Hampton in the backfield. And it's a hand to Hampton, and there we go. Hampton plows past the 30 to the 33-yard line for a gain of 5. Landon Jackson with a tackle. That's what we're looking for.
12: No doubt. And I just got to reiterate here. Once he gets in those crowds, cover up the football. They're taking some swings at it, trying to get that ball out.
11: Did not have a, you can correct me if I'm wrong, DJ, you're the draft man, and did not seem to have a fumbling problem in North Carolina.
12: No.
11: But two in as many weeks. Mitchell now replaces him in the backfield. Offset eye with Ingold. Herbert, pitch to Mitchell. Mitchell trying to bounce, spins, and dives forward. He's going to be right at the marker. It'll depend on the spot. Oh, that's a bad spot.
12: Yeah, it was not friendly at all. He spun off dove. And got some more yardage after that.
11: Yeah. They're going to mark him a full yard short. Actually, 2 yards short. Yeah, that's a really bad spot because he launched toward the first down marker. And the line judge was way behind him. So a 3rd and 2. And it says 1, but it's past the 1 yard marker. Herbert under center. And he's going to push forward, and he's got it. Found that soft spot. Dove forward. Needed the 38. Got to about the 38.5. Love that. Take that play every day.
12: We've been fans of that and advocates of that, some might say.
11: Yep. Travis Burke coming out now, the extra lineman.
12: I'm excited to see what the breakdown is on the production when he's been on the field. It seems like that's when they've been able to pop some stuff.
11: Yeah, eyeball says keep him out there. He's out to the left of Slater. Herbert under center. Hampton in the backfield. Ingold offset eye. And to Hampton. And to the 40. Gain of just 2, trying to follow the lead block of Ingold.
12: Cole Strange got beat there on that, right at the point of attack. Ended up on the ground.
11: And he just got tossed. It was Dwayne Carter that got him. I mean, ragdolled him. So a 2nd and 8 from the 40, tied at 10. Opening possession of the second half. Team is right in front of where we're sitting, just shy of midfield. Pistol formation now, Mitchell. Behind Herbert. Q and Ladd, your receivers. Herbert, foot in the ground, throws Ladd with a catch. Into plus territory, 50 to the 49 of Buffalo, and a first down, Cole Bishop with the tackle. Gain of 11.
12: Ended up rolling coverage right at the snap, and Herbert's able to find that soft spot before the underneath defender could get over there and make a play in Terrell Bernard.
11: So back in plus territory with a new set of downs. Q jogs off with Ladd. Hampton checks back in with Gadsden. Rucci. And Trey Harris. Trey on the numbers right. Opposite Christian Benford, who teams have taken advantage of. And rolling to his left is Herbert.
14: Sets his feet, throws downfield. There's Trey Harris, 30, 25, to the 20-yard line. Flag on the field at the line of scrimmage. Let's see what it is. Offsides on the Bills. Free play.
12: That was an incredible throw by Justin all the way across the field as he's getting hit by Greg Rousseau.
15: Offside. Defense number 91. Penalties declined. So the play is the first down. Los Angeles.
14: Believe it or not, DJ, that is the longest completion of the season for Herbert at 30 yards.
12: I believe it. We've been waiting for some of these explosives.
14: And for Trey, came in with just four catches for 73.
12: That was a throwback. He is rolling to the left. He's got to flip his feet around and drive the ball.
14: High formation now, Hampton out there. We are in field goal range, knocking on the door of the red zone, just outside the 20-yard line. Hand to Hampton. Hampton knifes into that A-gap and gets to the 16-yard line, a gain of four.
12: I mean, Burke is blocking a good second and a half after the whistle.
14: I got to keep my binoculars down. I got too narrow a focus. I want to keep my eye on 77, who jogs off with Ingold and Hampton. Second and six from the 16. Get to the 10 for the first down. They break huddle. Harris and McConkey go left. Q goes right. Gadsden just outside of Slater. Mitchell to the left of Herbert in the shotgun from the right hash. Tied at 10. Ladd in motion. Herbert. It's a quick screen out to Ladd in the flat. And he can't. It's sniffed out. Loss of two. Flag comes in late.
12: Late flag here.
14: It's a hold on. Holding.
12: Are you blocking the back? Is that what they're doing?
14: It's a signal. It's a holding on the Chargers. So it goes from bad to worse. Cleet Blakeman, our ref here. Let's see what he got. See if they want to decline or if they want to accept it. It'll be a third and eight if they decline. It'll be a second and 16 if they accept. Third and eight if they decline.
15: Illegal block in the back. Offense number 86. 10-yard penalty from the previous spot. We'll replay second down.
14: So they'll get Gadsden with the block in the back. You called it, DJ. First penalty on the Chargers. Am I missing something here?
12: Yeah, he kind of shoved him right. Yeah, he was the first one to the party maybe. And just kind of shoved him.
14: So they got to get to the 10. It's a second and 18. Because it's from the spot of the foul.
12: No sacks, no negative plays here.
14: Herbert from the right hash. Mitchell in motion. They rush four. He's got time. And Herbert going to try to use his legs. So the 25 to the 20. Flag comes in again. He gets to the 17-yard line. It would be a third and seven. But this is in the area, potentially, of offensive holding. Let's see what the call is.
12: Yep, I think that's, I mean, that's a killer with where they are on the field.
14: This has been a habit now where we've had back-to-back penalties when they've been in the red zone.
15: Holding offense, number 76. 10-yard penalty from the previous spot. We play second down.
14: That's Joe Ault. Had those false starts and a hold last week. Just him going up against Javon Solomon. So this thing now outside of field goal range. A second and 26. Herbert hands to Mitchell. And he's at the 35. He's at the 30. He's at the 25. So not bad, but you're still looking at a third and 15. Gain of 11.
12: That's a good job, though, just securing a little field bit back. Goal here. Give yourself a real makeable kick from where they were. That was the mission number one. Now you can see where you go from here. But, again, no sacks, no negative penalties.
14: Right. Dicker 1-2 today on his field goals. Made from 31, missed from 47, I believe it was. They break huddle, right hash, Vidal in the backfield, bunch formation left for Herbert. Q all alone to the right. They rush four. Herbert can't take the sack hit as he throws. Caught! First down, Ladd McConkey across the entire field. Left sideline, first and goal at the 7.
12: I mean, Justin's got a defender right in his face. I think it was Rousseau again who hits him and somehow Ladd's able to find that little sweet spot, running kind of a corner route, a deep out.
14: Got behind D. Alford.
12: That was not an easy throw under duress.
14: 19 yards and a first and goal from inside the seven. Mitchell in the backfield. Herbert in the shotgun. Ladd now in motion. Herbert rolling to his right under pressure. Trips, throws to the end zone. Intercepted. There is a flag down in the end zone. It's picked off by Gardner Johnson. We'll see what the flag is, though.
12: It's a hold.
14: That is a hold on the defense, so a free 5 yards. And that may be why Gardner Johnson was the nearest receiver in the area.
15: Holding. Defense, number 47. At least half the distance to the goal line. First down in Los Angeles.
14: Well, that is Benford, his fifth season out of Villanova, drafted in the sixth round. Benford coming in. Had been targeted 18 times, given up 118 yards and two touchdowns.
12: Hey, he's holding Q. Never let him go. Let's run this thing in.
14: Yep, first and goal from the three. Can we get Hampton his third touchdown of the season? It is pistol formation. Herbert, and now he's going to come under center, changing the play. To Hampton. Hampton lowers the shoulder, dropped at the one. Second and goal from the one. He got two.
12: One more time.
14: Do the same thing. And it's not like there was much there, DJ. He's just so big, he's able to push.
12: Just make space.
14: 10-10. 8.5 left in the third. Chargers with a second and goal from the one.
12: They're running right behind Penning over there on the left side.
14: Again, Herbert under center, left hash. Takes the snap, rolling to his right. He's got a false start. Herbert was pulling out before the ball was snapped.
15: Full start. Offense, number 40. 5-yard penalty. Second down.
14: Next, the tight end just claimed this week off waivers from the Jags, Hayden Rucci.
12: Those are potentially four-point penalties. Yeah,
14: absolutely. Indeed. Back to the six-yard line from the one. Hey. So, second and goal from the six. Now they go empty.
12: They're quads.
14: Right? We had quads, and now we don't. We got trips to the right, Q to the left. Herbert from the shotgun showing blitz. They rush four. Throws to Trey Harris. Trey's got a blocker. Spins off a man. No gain. Third and goal from the six. Just a lot of shuffling of the feet. Trying to figure out where to go.
12: Oh, don't get a 15-yard penalty here, guys. Come on now. I'm real chippy after the play. It's Vidal.
14: Yeah. You know how loud it is down there. Folks listening can probably hear.
12: I got the
14: this
12: decibels
14: place
12: on
14: is
12: the
14: loud.
12: Screen.
14: We got our headsets on, but you pull that ear bar off your head, and man, it is loud out there. Ladd, Gadsden, Trey Harris to the left, Q to the right, Vidal in the backfield. Showing blitz. We got movement. Gosh, what a mess. That's Cole Strange. Is that the fifth penalty now?
15: Well, start. Offense in the 69.
12: Self-inflicted.
14: This is a second and goal from the one. Herbert clapping his hands, yelling at his guys, clean it up.
12: Chewed up half of a quarter here, but it sure would have been nice when you're at the 1 yard line to finish it.
14: And by the way, there are no easy ones at this stadium. That wind is really whipping now. Can you find an open man in the end zone? Red zone 26th. For the Bills on defense, allowing 78% scores. Bunch formation left, Q to the right. They rush four. Herbert gets it to Trey. Trey surrounded by three defenders, and now you're at the 2 yard line. What do you want to do here?
12: He's going to kick it. Like you just taking the lead, take the points.
14: Right.
12: If you get maybe another yard, you think about
14: it.
12: Yeah,
14: they've marked him back at the three, and we think about that fourth and three against the Cardinals. Interesting, they turn the Jumbotrons to black whenever there is a kick. So we got to wait for the signal from the officials. This is a chip shot from 21. Left hash. That's right through. So the Chargers take the lead, and they rip nearly 9 minutes off the clock in doing so. 13-10 Bolts here against Buffalo on the LA Chargers Football Network.
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14: Well, they take 13 plays, a season-long scoring drive. 69 yards, 8 minutes, 48 seconds of possession, season-long. 21-yard field goal. 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Cam Dicker set to boot it away to either Ray Davis or Greg Dortch. And this one going to go to Dortch. Yard in the end zone. He'll take the knee. And we'll go down to Shannon Farron.
13: Guys, a secret meeting was called involving some defensive leadership on this team this week to set the tone going into this one. And that first half, man, forced fumbles, sack to force a punt, two picks. What a tone they did set. In public, though, they talked about how those explosive plays were really the focus of this week. Derwin James saying, it's our emphasis every week, but that's the quickest way to lose in the NFL against a team, especially like this one with Josh Allen at the helm. Khalil Mack saying, it's a hell of a challenge, and we're looking forward to it.
14: Yeah, that's a big one there. Defense has come up huge. See if they can get a little three and out here as Allen under center. Cook in the backfield. Led the league in rushing last year. He takes this handoff, and he gets around. See you later. 45 to the Charger 49-yard line before Jefferson can shove him out of bounds.
12: Yeah, Tooley knows that's on him. He's unblocked, and he just kind of drifts inside, and they just bounce right outside of him. It's almost like they bait him by leaving him unblocked. You'll see it here. It just squeezes all the way in and loses contain.
14: That is an explosive 15-yard run. Ball at midfield when they break huddle. Left hash. Chargers up 13-10. Tilted that time of possession heavily in their favor with that nearly 9-minute drive. Bills right back on it here. Allen again to Cook. And Tart nearly had him. Kept him held up for Dayon and Delshawn to clean it up after a gain of 2. Second and 8 from the Charger 48.
12: I mean, they've got almost a, what, a 9-minute time of possession?
14: Because of that 9-minute drive here. It was even in the first half at about 15 apiece. And then you get that big drive there. So
11: see if he can force a punt here, man, and get that defense right back on the field. It's Davis in the backfield now. And Allen to throw. Here comes Thule. Allen underneath, and Knox is hit immediately as he catches it at the Charger 43 by Delshawn Phillips. Gain of 5. It'll be a 3rd and 3 as we quickly take 10 seconds for our stations to ID themselves on the LA Chargers Football Network.
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11: 3-6 on third down. That's right in step with this Chargers defense on the season at 50%. They go empty. Bunch formation left. Allen shotgun.
0: They jumped right side.
11: They did. There we go. Back them up. Make it 3rd and 8.
0: That's big because they were in 4-down territory.
15: Start. Offense number 79. 5-yard penalty. 3rd down.
0: Where they were, if they didn't get it on this 3rd down, 100% they're going for it at the 43. Now that math changes a little bit if you get an incompletion here around midfield.
11: 6th penalty for the Bills. 13-10 Chargers. 4 minutes and counting left in the third. This quarter has flown by.
0: Got Mesidor inside. See if he can get some pressure here.
11: Got Ty Johnson in the backfield to the left of Allen. And 3rd and 8. Trips left. Shakir along with Palmer. There's Allen looking middle of the field. Here comes pressure. Middle of the field caught. There's Kincaid. Breaking tackles all over the place. I mean, Cam Hart just let him go. Ball's out. Chargers are on it. Ball is out. Chargers are on it. Tony Jefferson falls on the fumble. And it was Tarheeb Still that punched it out.
0: Tony missed the initial tackle, and he ends up getting the football.
11: Getting a look at the replay now. I think it was Rodney Shelley took a punch at it. Didn't come out. And there is Tarheeb Still with the uppercut. Right into the hands of Tony Jefferson, the 4th turnover of the game. As we will watch the Chargers offense come back on the field when we return, they lead 13-10 on the LA Chargers Football Network.
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11: 13-10 Bolts. They get their 4th turnover of the game. 2nd fumble, 2 interceptions. 1st forced fumble in Tarheeb Still's career. Tony Jefferson comes up with it. The Chargers have the ball at their own 17-yard line with a 3-point lead. Hampton in the backfield. Herbert under center. I formation. Hands to Hampton. There's nothing there.
14: falls forward to the 20 for a gain of 3. Bradley Chubb with the tackle.
12: Some of these three-yard runs are pretty darn impressive. I mean,
14: yeah,
12: there's defenders right there in the backfield. They just never
14: forward.
12: Get up to the linebacker. Bernard's untouched.
14: Ingold and Rucci jog off. Trey Harris comes on. Three receivers and Gadsden. So you got your athletes out there. Pistol formation. Hampton stays in. Gadsden, Q, and Harris bunched to the left. Hand off to Hampton. Hampton finds the crease, and there he goes out to the 30-yard line for a first down, a gain of 10. Mark it one, DJ. New set of downs. And again, we talked about getting this defense back on the field. The entire third quarter has been Chargers offense.
12: That was a nice block by Gadsden getting up there. Getting there to that second level. Nicely done.
14: Hampton gets a breather. Mitchell checks in.
12: That's a thing. Can they get just hats on linebackers? You're going to blow them up, but just get some shade there.
14: Rucci, the tight end, in motion. Hands to Mitchell. Mitchell gets a block from Trey Harris. Good block and wide receiver out to the 35 for a gain of 5. Keep churning that clock. And we got a Bill down. That looks like Benford starting defensive back. And as they tend to him, we'll step aside. 13-10 Chargers, 2:25 left in the third on the LA Chargers Football Network.
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14: To 10 Chargers, 2:25 left in the third. Run game is working. Came in averaging 104 per game. Already got 121 on the ground. Split just about evenly. 52 from Keaton Mitchell, 49 from Hampton, and of course Vidal in there as well. Herbert from the shotgun. Mitchell in the backfield. And it's a handoff to Mitchell. Jeez. And that's just three separate motions there. And we got a false start. And we're back to...
12: It's a second and very manageable.
15: False start. Offense number 69. 5-yard penalty. Second down.
14: It's Cole Strange. We had kind of gotten away from a lot of those multiple motions. Holding for a while once you break huddle. And now we got another penalty, and it's just way too many. Five now for the Chargers for 35 yards. They had four on that last drive after having none in the first half. So a second and 10 from their own 30 on the fumble recovery. Herbert to throw. Takes a shot, right sideline for Q. Swatted away. Nice play by the defensive back, Davison Igbinosin. He's a rookie out of Ohio State. They drafted in the second round.
12: Yeah, he had a lot of penalties in college because of some panic when the ball was in the air. That time he did not panic at all, just played his hands and poked the ball away.
14: So fourth turnover. They did not get any points off one of the three going into this. 6 of 11 on third down. Herbert breaks huddle with Mitchell to his right. Bunch formation left. Harris, Ladd, and Gadsden. Herbert to throw. They rush four. Pocket collapsing. Herbert tipped as he throws and nearly intercepted. That ball was wobbling in the air. And that is D. Alford who wanted to come down with it.
12: I think it was Walker who tipped it, right? Yeah, he's enormous in there. 6'7", 330 pounds. He's the one who got a hand on it and just popped it straight up in the air. It was almost a one-handed interception. By Alford.
14: And that's just a false start from a 2nd and 5 to a 2nd and 10. They've been running the ball so well, and you get out of those rundowns and obvious passing situations. Got away from him. Dortch set up at his own 20. J.K. at his 15 to punt it away. And this is an end-over-end, shorter kick. Will it take a Charger bounce? It does not. It just drills the left sideline. See where they mark it. Kind of waiting.
12: Okay, about the 30 maybe?
14: That's what I'm wondering, how far up he's going to jog. Right at the 27-yard line.
12: Oh, so backing up.
14: Backing up. 25. Come on, keep it coming. 25. So a 45-yard punt. No return. Chargers lead 13-10. 90 seconds left in the third on the L.A. Chargers Football Network.
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14: Weird game here. Thought we were going to have some offensive fireworks. Instead, defensive battle. So much of it courtesy of Chris O'Leary's defense, creating turnovers. Two forced fumbles, two interceptions. And the Chargers lead 13-10 with 90 seconds left in the third. Cook in the backfield. He is averaging 6.3 per carry, 12 for 76. 207 total yards for the Bills offense as Allen settles in under center. And it's play action. Sets his feet, looks to the middle of the field, now throws, and that is caught by Moore. He's got the first down. at the 36-yard line, gain of 11. Genesis Smith with the tackle, and he's going to come off again. He's not right.
12: No, he's not healthy, but he ran a deep curl on Cam Hart. Cam Hart just gave him so much space. That's just easy.
14: Tony Jefferson jogging off. Derwin and Genesis Smith, your high safeties. You got a Boigby playing edge with Mesidor on a first and 10. It's a pitch. Cook finds the crease. Cam Hart there to make the tackle, though. Inside a minute in the third quarter. It's a gain of 1, second down and 9. And Caldwell jogs off. Tony Jefferson comes back on.
12: DJ Moore's back out there.
14: Chargers in nickel 48% of the time.
12: Nice to get some pressure here.
14: Mesidor and Bud Dupree as your edges. Rush 4. Allen, there it is. Mesidor, good call, DJ. The Prophet calls it again back at the 34-yard line for a loss of 4 to end the third quarter. It'll be a 3rd and 13 in the final frame as Mesidor gets his first full sack of his career.
12: He just whipped Deion Dawkins. A little club rip. I mean, that was a quick win.
14: And we'll be back for the final quarter. Chargers up 3 on the LA Chargers Football Network.
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14: Sack from Akeem Mesidor. Had a half sack last week, so gets his first full sack for the first rounder out of Miami. An absolute monster for the Hurricanes on their way to the national championship game against Indiana. And they break huddle. 3 of 7 on third down are the Bills. Cook in the backfield. Check that. That is Shakir that was in the backfield, and he now goes to the slot right. So empty for Allen. Takes the snap. They rush 4. Allen under pressure, and he is dropped by Khalil Mack. A Mack sack. And that is an historic sack for Khalil. 115 in his career, just the fourth player to do so since he entered the NFL in 2014. Could not have come at a better time.
12: Where did he go to college again?
14: Buffalo. A little homecoming sack for Khalil Mack. The start of the fourth quarter to force the punt.
12: man, how about that's a heck of a defensive stand right there.
14: And he passes J.J. Watt with that one for 38th all-time.
12: Challenge flag. Are they saying a fumble, maybe? Looks like Harbaugh's challenging it.
14: Oh, yeah, there's a red flag down on the field. Let's hear what Cleet Blakeman has to say. He's coming over to talk to Coach Harbaugh now.
12: He's challenging a fumble.
14: Yeah, I think you're right.
2: Los Angeles is challenging the ruling on the field that the runner was down by contact prior to losing possession of the ball.
12: And we got no replays up here, so
14: we have no monitor in our booth. As they look at it, we'll step aside here. 13-10 could be Chargers in business from the Bills 27 if Coach Harbaugh wins this challenge on the LA Chargers Football Network.
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14: Well, it went our way in the break. Chargers behind Khalil Mack, strip sack, recover the football. It was ruled a fumble, and they will start their fifth takeaway from the Bills' 28-yard line, right hash. Nothing new for Khalil Mack since he entered the league number one in strip sacks, number two in forced fumbles. That the 36th forced fumble of his career. And he talked about that with us 2 weeks ago. Said every time he gets a sack, he's going for the ball. You know, sometimes I get guys that slip out because of it, but I'm always going for the ball. And he had an uppercut on that thing as he was bringing Josh down. Herbert from the shotgun. It's a quick throw out to Mitchell. And he gets right sideline to the 28 for a gain, no gain. Igben Austin with the tackle. Second and 10. They need seven here.
12: I would love if he would just get inside, get up the field on that, and just go. Like, if you just get up the field, you're going to get four or five yards.
14: He wants to pop it for everything. So second and 10. Give the Bills defense credit. They've been so leaky so far through two games, and they have stoned the Chargers on a number of these takeaways. Herbert to throw. Quick. Ingold. Right sideline. Drags the defender out of bounds at the 23. Dorian Williams. So a third and five. It's really four, but probably closer to five. Got to get to the 18.
12: A field goal does not get me too inspired right here.
14: No, not when you're only up six in the fourth quarter. 14 minutes left in this game. Chargers 6 of 12 on third down. Cue jogs off. See what we got out here. We have not seen a lot of Travis Burke here in the second half, and he was so effective out there as the sixth offensive lineman. Mitchell's in the backfield. McConkey, Gadsden, and Valdez-Scantling to the left. Herbert to throw. Middle of the field. Intercepted. Wanted Valdez-Scantling. He was undercut, and the Bills have it with a run back from Gardner Johnson all the way out to the 42-yard line. Herbert never saw him.
12: He just locked on, and that's where he was going to go with the football. It was not there. That is...
14: disaster.
12: A killer.
14: This has now happened in back-to-back-to-back weeks where the Chargers have been in field goal position, and they turned the ball over.
12: I thought he was going to check it down to the back in the flat.
14: Well, it'll be Bills' ball. They get it right back. 13-10 Chargers, 13:25 to go on the L.A. Chargers Football Network.
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14: Now Herbert throws his fourth interception of the season to go with three touchdowns, and the Bolts can't capitalize on the forced fumble already in field goal range on the turnover. They have five takeaways and have only scored 13 points here today. So the Bills with Josh Allen right back on it, Cook in the backfield from their own 42. Hand off to Cook. Cook hit by Troy Dye, but not before he gets to the 47-yard line for a gain of five. 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
12: DJ. They really have, and I know that Buffalo has Josh Allen, he's MVP and as good as it gets, but I'm a little surprised they haven't just stuck with this run game.
14: I mean, 14 carries, 82 yards, you're averaging six per. Cook stays in the backfield. Now rolling to his right, looking for Kincaid. Here comes Dye, taking a throw downfield, and Cam Hart trying to get it. He was covering the tight end Jackson Hawes.
12: But doesn't it just feel like a gift? I mean, you get five yards on first down, and you sit there going to stay with this run game, and they throw it every second down.
14: Josh Allen could have run for the first down and another...
12: trying to make hero plays in the pass game when they've been able to run it really well. We'll take it.
14: 3 of 8 on third down. Last third down was that sack by Mezidor. He's out there on the right side of that defensive line. Khalil Mack, Tuli Tuipulotu on the line as well. rush four. Allen, quick throw, quick catch. That's Shakir's first of the game.
12: Working on Dye. That's a matchup that you want if you're the Bills. They were able to isolate him on Troy Dye. He just runs a little pivot route. That's a tough cover for any linebacker.
14: Dye, Delshawn, and Day on your three-man linebacker rotation. Marlo Wax limited to special teams only. And Dye and Day.

0: 4, 7, and 6.
1: Off jogs Kincaid. On comes Knox. Bunch formation with the receivers to the right. Palmer, Shakir, and Moore. 13-10 Bolts. 11 and a half left in the game. Allen to throw. Quick throw. Nice broken play. Up. Nice play. Troy Dye.
2: Yep, ran right into him. Troy just sat there, and they tried to run a little shallow cross right in front of him, and just took him right to the football. Right place, right time. He's just sitting there waiting for it.
1: Third and 6. They go to dime. Shelley comes on. In dime 19% of the time. That is fourth most in the NFL.
2: There's nobody in the middle of the field right here.
1: Everyone hanging out there right now is that dime backer. That middle is wide open. Allen to throw. And they run a blitz. And now Allen under pressure. Lets it fly outside. Incomplete. Nice job. Good coverage out there.
2: Defense has been awesome.
1: And I think they might go for it. They are going to go for it on a 4th and 6 from midfield. Down 3. Still 11:15 left in the game. They are 1-for-1 on 4th down today. I wonder if they're going to try to get him to jump. Allen had a lot of time back there. And ended up dropping that fifth man out. I called blitz, but it wasn't. Deion just kind of spied Allen in case he decided
2: find
1: to take
2: 86.
1: Off.
2: He loves Kincaid in these moments.
1: And he is slot right. Three on the play clock. 2, 1. They take it. Allen to throw. Pump fakes. Going to try to run. Oh, my goodness. He got rid of it, and it's complete to the 30, to the 25, to the 20, to the 15, 10. Into the end zone. There are flags all over the field.
2: Yeah, it's a first down, but it's a holding penalty after the catch. I don't know how Josh Allen found him and got that ball.
1: He was wrapped up. He was about to get dropped, and as he was going to the ground, he got it out to Ty Johnson.
2: Almost like a hook shot.
1: He was all alone in the flat. It's like a jump pass.
3: Holding. Offense number 88. 10-yard penalty. Yards is enough for a first down.
1: I mean, they had him darn near in the dirt.
2: All right, that's definitely a hold
1: for sure on Knox. I just want to see that throw again. Yeah, Aboigbe had him, and he just, wow, like you called it, DJ, it was a hook shot. He just threw it up, which is smart for Allen. He's going to the ground. It's a fourth down. And it goes for 19. So they are in field goal range. Chargers up 3, 11 minutes left in the game. They convert the fourth down for the second time today. Hand off to Cook. Cook wrapped up and dropped from behind by Nick Barrett, the rookie. That's a gain of 3. He's 2nd and 7. Coming up on 10 and a half left in the game.
2: That was a heck of a play by Barrett to free himself and go make that tackle.
1: He had a couple really nice snaps last week against the Raiders. Had one that led to that stop on a 3rd and short. Cook in the backfield with Allen. And Allen looking to throw. Now he's going to use his legs. Flag comes in the backfield. He breaks a tackle to the 10, all the way down to the 5, but I think this one's coming back. It's in the area of offensive holding. And that's exactly what it is. We'll take it. Back him up 10 yards.
2: This has been a bad luck end zone coming down this way with penalties.
1: It's Dawkins. So make it a 2nd and 16. 8th penalty for 73 yards on Buffalo.
2: Yeah, he snatched him down. He grabbed his jersey and snatched him down to the ground. You just can't do that.
1: First down marker at the 14. Ball now back at the 30.
2: About a 6th turnover here.
1: Right? 2nd and 16 as Davis is in the backfield with Allen. Shakir and Coleman to the right, Moore to the left. Allen to throw. And oh, look at this. Tart coming to the back. That's going to be another hold. And Derwin ties him up. That'll be a loss of a yard. So

0: We'll see if they want to go. You want to back them up 10 more. It would take them out of field goal range.
1: You have to.
0: You give them the extra down back at the 40. Or it'll be a third and 17.
1: Well, maybe they're going to decline it then just to get.
0: Get to the third and 17, but it will be in Bass field goal range.
1: Yeah, they're going to decline it.
0: Yeah.
2: Holding. Defense of the 70.
0: No, they're going to take it. They're going to make the second and 30.
1: I thought they were declining it. They were signaling right. They were declining it on the sideline.
0: See if that's what Harbaugh's saying.
1: I don't know if I like giving Josh Allen extra downs.
0: I'm with you.
1: More I thought about it, you're in.
0: It's third. It would be third and 18.
1: Yeah.
0: Third and 19.
1: Second and 20?
0: Second and 26.
1: Yeah.
0: I got it all wrong on the board in front of it. It says second and 30. It's not, though. Second and 26. Again, Davis in the back. And here's Allen. Pressure coming, and he gets away from Tooley, and now Allen can run. And Allen on his horse, and basically it's exactly... Oh, ball out! Ball out! See if they say he was down or if he fumbled. The Chargers are on it, waiting for a signal.
1: Give it the signal here.
0: Referees are having a conversation
1: down
0: here.
1: We have a flag down here at the 10.
0: So flag down.
2: Holding on the field is a fumble recovery by the defense. However, prior to that, we have a holding defense.
1: Oh, yes.
2: 5-yard penalty, automatic first down.
0: That is insanity. That's Rodney Shelley, the rookie.
1: How?
0: That is the one thing you can't do on a second and 26, and he's got Keon Coleman by the horse collar.
1: What
0: that is
1: are
0: just
1: you
0: as
1: doing?
0: Bad of a penalty as you can see. That is a game-altering penalty from the undrafted rookie out of Georgia Tech.
1: Oh, my gosh. The officials, I don't know what they're chatting about right now. Is it going to be 10 yards from where the original line of scrimmage
0: was? So what happens
1: was?
0: If Allen's already taken off?
1: Yeah.
2: Prior to the fumble. So we will tack on defensive hold from that spot.
1: Oh, my gosh. It gets tacked on.
0: Yeah.
1: Wow.

0: And that is a product of the injury to Dante Jackson.
1: Look at the field position swing off that one play.
0: Yeah.
1: Holy moly.
0: It was a second and 26. And now it is a first and 10 from the 27. 9.5 left. Hand off to Cook. Pass a lane. First down to the 15.
1: It feels like they could have done this the whole time. They just get away from it. I don't know why they do, but...
0: Gain of 12. Yeah, Cook has been running. He's now just shy of the century mark. 16 for 97. And right they are on right on top of it here. They like what they see.
2: Hey, vroom, vroom, vroom, vroom. Come on, Isaac.
0: Head out to Cook again. And Cook breaks a tackle. And Cook is down to the 5. It'll be first and goal. Derwin on the blitz.
1: They just haven't stuck with this. I mean, that's been a key for this Chargers defense, is that the Bills have tried to throw the ball on these second downs, and now they're just grinding it out.
0: And they're giving Cook a runway through three games now. 3.8 yards before contact, best in the NFL, and they're just going to go right back to it, I bet. There it is. Cook again, bouncing, and down to the 2.
1: So some of that is him making guys miss, too, though, where he's open, and then you say yards before contact. It's a huge runway, but other times it's just he's making the free guy miss. They don't touch him. Troy Dye's got to bring his feet on contact. You're not going to arm tackle this guy. He's going to run right through it.
0: And you had Josh Allen run, fumble the ball, recovered by the Chargers, negated by a holding penalty, and here we are, second and goal. Allen into the end zone, touchdown. Second rushing touchdown, and for the first time today, the Bills have the lead despite 5 turnovers in this game, and this comes off the interception by Justin Herbert. So they turn their first turnover into a touchdown to take the lead. .735 left in the game, and for the first time today, Buffalo is on top. Bass on for the extra point to make it 4. And the Chargers will need a touchdown. 17-13 Bills, 7:35 to go in the game on the LA Chargers Football Network.
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0: 13 plays, 58 yards, 5 minutes, 50 seconds. Bills with a touchdown dive from Josh Allen to take the lead. 17-13 here, 7.5 minutes to go in the game. 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Kickoff. Short one here. And this is going to be Vidal. Outside the numbers right. 10, 15, 20. Cuts inside. 15, 25, 30. Out to the 33-yard line. Shannon, what do we got down there?
14: I don't know if you guys can tell from way up there where you're seated, but for the first time this afternoon, it has gotten really windy in this bowl. The specialists here, kicker, punter, long snapper, all kind of huddling up, trying to figure out what direction this thing is coming from, because it's just swirling down here. You can probably see all the crap on the field blowing around now.
0: Yeah, we can actually see the upright shaking, Shannon, so... No doubt, Chargers going to need a touchdown, though. They are down by 4, 17-13. They led this game 10-0. Showing blitz. It
1: comes.
0: It's
1: offsides.
0: That is offsides. Popped in the air and incomplete, but it'll be a free 5 as it was Gardner Johnson who got offsides before the snap. He was coming on the blitz. He's tapping his chest saying, my bad.
1: Are they in double digits for penalties yet?
0: They got 10. Good call, DJ. That was their 10th for 88 yards.
1: 5 turnovers, 10 penalties, and they're winning the game.
15: Right. Offside, defense number 22, 5-yard penalty, replay, first down.
0: Chargers, 272 yards. They came in averaging 289 per game, 22nd in the league. Defense has done its job. I mean, outside of one of the worst penalties you can think of, that hold on Keon Coleman on a 2nd and 26 that the Chargers forced a fumble. Hand off to Hampton. Hampton breaks a tackle, breaks another tackle. Hampton still on his horse. First down yardage out to the 45. Got 7. So new set of downs at the 45. Under 7 minutes to go. Can the Chargers put together another 9-minute drive with 7 minutes on the clock? They had an 8-minute, 48-second field goal drive in the third to start this second half.
1: Starting drives has not been the issue.
0: No. Place is getting loud. Ladd and Q to the left. Hampton in the backfield. Herbert. And picks up the blitz. Rolling to his right. Herbert looking downfield. And now he's just going to cut up field and take the yardage they give him. That's smart. Take the 3. 2nd and 7. Tackled by Egbenosin.
1: Wow. The play is to the left. So you've got 2 receivers. They're both working to the left side of the field. And he escaped to the right. There's nowhere to throw the ball. So... he does what he can do just to get a positive play out of it.
0: Ball at the 40, call it 8 of the Chargers, so 2nd and 7. Keaton Mitchell checks in. Ladd goes to the right along with Rucci, the tight end. He's outside the numbers. Opposite the rookie, Egbenosin. I wouldn't mind looking over that way. And Herbert under duress, sacked. Back at the 45, it's going to be a 3rd and 10. Rousseau got him for the 2nd time. He is now up to 6 sacks on the season. And that was a quick win.
1: Yeah, and Herbert just tried to climb up into the pocket. It's supposed to be a quick throw. It's a 3-step, get the ball out to Ladd. When he doesn't throw it, you got to throw it away. You're not going to have time.
0: Those places loud. Decibel meter on the scoreboard says 117. Herbert from the shotgun. They rush 4. Quick throw out. Cox, you dropped it.
1: Oh,
0: my goodness.
1: Gosh, right in his hands.
0: I mean, literally first down at the 44 of the Bills, and he dropped it.
1: And they're going to punt it, it looks like. Oh, no, they're going to go for it.
0: I don't know about that. You still got 5 left. Defense has been playing well. This is a 4th and 10.
1: It's a long one.
0: That is a straight drop by Q. It hit him between the numbers.
1: This place is loud.
0: Oh, yeah. Woo. 0 for 3 on fourth down this season. Can they get their first one here, trailing by 4? Snap. They rush 4. Herbert. Got to get rid of it. And too high. Incomplete.
1: I mean, it was going to be 10 yards short anyways.
0: Yeah, like there's just nothing there. Still 5 minutes left. You hold them to a field goal, it's still a touchdown game. It's just a curious call on a 4th and 10. And again, a product of a dropped pass by a receiver.
1: He's going to have Ladd in the middle of the field if he has time, but he just doesn't have the time.
0: So it's at the Charger 45. They need a 3-and-out here. Do not want to let them get into field goal range. Going to be tough enough if they punt it and pin you deep.
1: If you'd have told me that this offense might go 3 games without scoring 15 points,
0: it's wild.
1: Game is insane.
0: All of the fanfare surrounding Mike McDaniel coming in as offensive coordinator and what he's been able to do in his career, and it just has not been able to launch here. Hand off to Cook. Cook bouncing right. Nice job there getting off a block. I think that's Thule right at the line of scrimmage. And makes the stop. It's a gain of 3. 2nd and 7. Chargers use their 1st of 3 timeouts. 4:55 left in the game.
1: It would be nice to get another holding penalty here.
0: Right. And again, that go-ahead touchdown, if you're just checking in, came on a Josh Allen scramble fumble recovered by the Chargers on a 2nd and 26 holding penalty against Rodney Shelley to give them a 1st and 10 from the 25. Hand off again. Cook again, and he's got it. See you later. Cook all the way to the 20-yard line. Finally tackled by Still. 28-yard gain, man, and he is having himself an afternoon.
1: That was a quick hitter. Those tight ends blocking well, the right tackle. Spencer Brown doing a good job on that as well.
0: 143 yards in this game for Cook. He came in with 192 in 2 games.
1: Feels like if they would have just given him the ball, he would have had a 200-yard day.
0: Yeah. 20 carries, pardon me, 138, averaging 7 per. Chargers with 2 timeouts and the 2-minute warning. They've got to make a stand and hold them to a field goal and leave themselves some time here. And it's play action, rolling to his right is Allen. And Allen stops, and he's just going to take the sack. Thule gets him.
1: It's just a weird play. When a quarterback takes a knee,
0: and you don't know, is he down, is he giving himself up?
1: He didn't hit him, he just touched him.
0: Crowd doesn't like it, but, I mean, Allen just decided to go down on 2 knees. Thule put his hands on him a little forcibly.
1: And Josh tried to sell it as well.
0: Yeah, he did. So call their timeout, 2nd and 17, and they have the 2-minute warning.
1: It's just been self-inflicted wounds. I mean, Q catches that ball.
0: Yeah.
1: That drive is rolling, and who knows, you might have that moment.
0: You're in Buffalo territory at the 45 with a new set of downs. I mean, the ball literally hit him between the numbers.
1: Yep.
0: And he dropped one last week on that left sideline.
1: The earlier drop today, was it Q or Harris? I was trying to remember
0: Was that Q or Harris, Ben? No, that was Gadsden.
1: Yeah.
0: Cook in the backfield on a 2nd and 17. Allen telling the crowd to quiet. From the right hash. 17-13 Bills. Hand to Cook. Nope. Allen keeps it. Henley has him. And they clean him up at the 20-yard line. So it'll be a 3rd and 11. And the Chargers use their final timeout at 3:23. They're pulling bodies off the pile here. Allen at the bottom of it all.
1: I mean, Josh Allen runs like a fullback.
0: Right? There's Alec Anderson who's at the bottom of there. So Chargers out of timeouts now. Actually, no, they have one more. My bad.
12: Well, this is the game.
0: This is it. Third and 11. Forced the field goal. And again, that wind is whipping down there. We can see the upright shaking from up here. So it'd be about a 37-yard field goal from right here in the middle of the field. They go empty. Quads right. And now Johnson will come back to the backfield. Allen to throw. They bring a blitz. Allen wide open on the crosser. DJ Moore.
1: He got picked off.
0: Out of bounds.
1: They ran a little crosser and they picked him off. I thought you might get a flag on it, but it was a little rub route and he's working across the field and just navigates right through it. Now it wasn't even any contact. It's just Shelley's chasing.
0: Shelley's chasing him.
1: But they made him weave through some traffic and he was 10 yards in the clear.
0: Man,
1: that's a tough ask. Put him on DJ Moore in that down and distance.
0: Again, Dante Jackson out with that concussion. He left the game, came back, then the red hat came and got him. We haven't seen him since. And the drop off from Jackson to Shelley has been immeasurable. Cook breaks the tackle into the end zone, touchdown.
1: Five turnovers. And they're up by two scores.
0: Yeah. Offense that has scored 14, 14, and 13 points with Mike McDaniel orchestrating it. You could have never guessed it in a million years that that's how this would start out. Everybody was worried about the fall off from Jesse Minner to Chris O'Leary, and it almost feels a little unfair that it's been 24 points. You know, you think about it's a turnover on downs. They went for it on fourth down on a fourth and 10 on their own side of the field. Once again, it's just the same script. You know, you are within two, within three, within two with the Cardinals when they got the punt blocked and then fell behind by nine. Trailing by three when Amarian Hampton is driving onto the Raiders' side of the field and fumbles it. They return it to the 16 and you fall behind by 10. And now you've got a 13-10 lead with a fumble that would have been yours were it not for a holding penalty that gave them a new set of downs to make it 17-13. And here we are, 24-13 Bills. Let's quickly take 10 seconds for our stations to ID themselves on the LA Chargers Football Network.
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0: Chargers will fall to 0-3. With a date in Seattle next week to try to get this thing turned around. Seattle was trailing 24-7 to Washington. It's now tied at 24.
1: And in years past, that you've almost felt like even in this situation, well, we go down and score real quick and we'll see what happens, but it's just hard to be that
0: Darius
1: optimistic.
0: Davis fumbles the kickoff. 10, 15, 20, 25. Good job by Didi getting out past the 30 to the 31-yard line. Flag comes in late.
12: It's usually never a good thing.
0: No.
15: During the return, holding receiving team number 40. 10-yard penalty, first down.
0: That is the new tight end, Rucci. Zero penalties in the first half, right, Ben? Seventh of the second half for 50 yards. How about James Cook today? 21 for 141 yards, 6.7 per and a touchdown. Josh Allen, two rushing scores. Herbert from the shotgun. They rush four. Takes a shot downfield. Caught. Trey Harris out past the 35. They have no time. I have one timeout left, but they have got to hurry here. Can they get this thing in before the two-minute warning?
1: That would be a heck of a
0: That would be the accomplishment here if you want to get this done. 2:50 left. Herbert from the shotgun. Vidal out there with him. They rush four. Herbert standing tall. Now throws to Kamani Vidal. Makes a man miss to the 40. to the 45, to the 50, steps out of bounds, 48-yard line of Buffalo. Nice moving and shaking by Kamani to stop the clock at 2:36, a gain of 13.
1: How many times have we said in the first 2 weeks that we thought that screen, that little swing out there was open and available, and just they have been reluctant to throw it?
0: That worked perfectly that time. 2:36, one timeout and a two-minute warning. 24-13, Bills by 11. From the shotgun, trips right, Herbert to throw. Rolling to his right, Herbert has lanes, throws downfield, caught, McConkie out of bounds at the 17-yard line, stops the clock at 2:28. Here we go.
1: Try and get this thing in before the 2 minute. You got a timeout.
0: 29-yard completion now. Whatever this is, run this offense.
8: Yeah.
0: First and 10 from the 18. And again, you can get this thing down to a field goal with a two-point conversion. Herbert, shotgun snap. They rush four. Quick out, caught by Trey Harris at the 15. That's not going to help. You got to get right back on it before this two-minute warning.
1: There's got to be some urgency with guys getting back to the line of scrimmage here.
0: Go, go, go. 2:17 and counting. Second and seven. Herbert in the shotgun. Takes the snap. Has time. Throws the ball at the feet of McConkie to stop the clock.
1: That's an incomplete pass.
0: That absolutely is an incomplete pass.
1: It's obvious. Yeah, I don't know why the official hasn't blown it.
0: Let him run it out.
1: Stupid.
0: Wear yourself out, D. Alford, with the touchdown run, and they're going to call it back. They're calling it a touchdown.
1: He
0: on the
1: clearly
0: field,
1: threw
0: but
1: the
0: he
1: ball.
0: Clearly threw it at the feet of Ladd.
1: All right, what are we doing?
0: I'm looking at the replay here. Yeah, it's a clear throw.
1: I mean, I don't know.
0: It's not even close.
1: Come on, guys. There's a lot of guys out there in stripes. Somebody's got to see that.
0: And he would. So this is usually when New York just chimes in to get the game
1: quick,
0: moving.
1: Keep it going.
0: Cleve Blakeman, our referee, probably figuring out what they got to set the clock at. And it's going to be right around 2:13.
15: After review, the ruling of the field is an incomplete forward pass. Third down at that clock.
1: How much time? That's the whole
0: thing.
1: You've
0: got to reset the clock. It's past. It's definitely on the other side of the two-minute warning.
15: We split 2 minutes. 2 minutes and 7 seconds.
0: 2 minutes, 7 seconds.
1: It'd be nice to take a shot here. If you don't get it, you kick the field goal.
0: Right.

0: This is where that missed 45-yard field goal comes into play, too.
1: You kind of already are screwed out of getting the two-minute warning benefit because they're going to return the kick, and right. That's going to get you inside the two-minute.
0: Yeah, so you'd have to onside kick it. A rush four. Herbert has time. Scrambling now. Herbert rolling left, throwing left, out of bounds.
1: Just
0: wanted
1: no
0: Gadsden,
1: flow.
0: Gadsden just kind of, instead of coming back to it, took off.
1: There's just no comfort level at all.
0: No. That's a two-minute warning. So 24-13 at the two-minute warning, but the Chargers will have a 4th-and-7 to try to extend this game when we return on the LA Chargers Football Network.
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0: 24-13. Chargers are going to do the field goal portion of this 11-point hole. So this will be a 34-yarder from the right hash. Right now, the flags are sitting down on those uprights. They're down 11. And inside the two-minute warning with just one timeout, it's going to take an onside kick. Touchdown and a two-point conversion to get this thing to OT. So here is Dicker from 34, right hash. Kick is up and good, and it's an 8-point game, 24-16. 7 plays, 69 yards, a minute 17, 33-yard field goal.
1: Now, there's still plenty of time if they can get the onside kick. Plenty of time.
0: Yeah, oh yeah. Herbert, 20 of 34 for 226, a touchdown and an interception. Through an interception, driving for the end zone, Marquez Valdez-Scantlin in the end zone, undercut by C.J. Gardner-Johnson. And that turned into that Bills touchdown to take the lead. The Chargers were up 13-10 at that point.
1: Like I said, it's been self-inflicted.
0: Completely.
1: Like just the drops, the interception in the red zone, the penalties. Like it's...
0: Yeah, they turned to 7. They had a second and goal from the 1.
1: Unbelievable.
0: Second and goal from the 1.
1: Which, again...
0: False start, holding.
1: Which, again, though, it's just, to me, when you have a quarterback that big, we've seen it with the Bills. You just sneak it. There's
0: right.
1: No motions. There's no shifts. You line up with your 6'6", 240-pound quarterback,
0: and
1: push you
0: forward.
1: Sneak it.
0: Or you hand it to your 225-pound back.
1: You don't know frills. You don't
0: nothing.
1: Need anything.
0: Is this going to be J.K. or Cam? Looks like it's Cam. No T. And I think he's going to put this ball on its side. That has been his choice, his style of onside kick. So from the Charger 35, that ball is laying flat on its side, laces up. And now Cam adjusts it to put the laces a little bit forward, right between the hashes. Five to each side of him. This is the game.
1: Don't get an early start here.
0: And there it is, spinning, bouncing, and the Bills have it.
1: Copyright of this broadcast, home of the National Football League and the LA Chargers. All rights reserved. Any rebroadcast, recording, retransmission, or other use of this broadcast without the express written permission of the NFL is prohibited.
0: Chargers will slide to 0-3. Bills, Chargers having just one timeout here.
1: They'll have, what, just a few seconds left?
0: A few seconds difference, yeah. Be about...
1: Well, you're definitely going to be raking and pulling at this football.
0: No doubt. Cook does fumble the ball. He takes the handoff. He is knocked down at the 43-yard line. And as we said, he fumbled on the first play from scrimmage earlier in this game. That led to the Chargers' touchdown. So, they call their first timeout at 1:50, a 2nd-and-8. Cook with 14 career fumbles.
1: Felt like there were so many missed opportunities, too, or kicking field goals instead of... I think how big would that field goal have been, too, just
0: right.
1: To have had that earlier?
0: Yeah, it could end up with about 30 seconds. You take 80 off. And you got 110 left. Hands to Cook again. Cook dropped. Clock will continue to run at the 41. It'll be a 3rd-and-6. Back at the 41-yard line.
1: I'm a little surprised they haven't tried to run a toss or a stretch just to get some more time.
0: I would not be surprised in the least if this were Josh Allen just calling his own number here and just
1: a little naked,
0: running around naked. Finally slide down and take the penalty on the punt. You end up punting it back to him with about 15 seconds left.
1: Yeah.
0: This thing will get down to 1:05 when they hit the timeout.
1: Yeah, not going to be much left.
0: No.
1: Yeah, I would boot Josh Allen, tell him to go backwards as far as you want to go and stay alive as long as you can and go down. The only thing that, if you're the Chargers right now, your chance to somehow keep this game alive is to block a punt.
0: Right.
1: That's your only chance.
0: It's great.
1: If he gets the punt off, you got no shot.
0: Yeah, because it's not going to be returnable on the short field.
1: And maybe this wind whips up and takes a long snap on an adventure. You're kind of grasping at straws
0: no
1: at this
0: doubt.
1: Point in time.
0: I mean, 44 points through 3 weeks. So Allen under center, Cook behind him. On the 3rd-and-6. And Cook again. Cook has first down, game's over.
1: That'll do it.
0: Five turnovers forced. 16 points. And three of those came on a prevent defense. Down 11. It's been a wild ride through 3 weeks. Allen under center. Takes the knee and it's over. The Bills improved to 3-0. Chargers dropped to 0-3. First-year head coach Joe Brady having a heck of a start to his career, 3-0. They were the first team in NFL history to score 30-plus points in each of their first two games in three consecutive seasons, all with Brady as the OC and now the head coach. And this Chargers defense did more than enough. Like I said, 24, almost a little misleading because of going for it on fourth down on their own side of the field.
1: Tough to explain it. If you just looked at the box score of this game and tried to make sense of it, yeah, it wouldn't make any sense.
0: Well, you got even in time of possession. Chargers lead in time of possession, lead in total yards, are down in total yards by 2 after that last run. And they win the turnover battle 5-1.
1: The number of games won by teams who lose a turnover margin by 4.
0: Got to be 0.
1: It's very low.
0: Yeah. And they led for 38 minutes and 54 seconds in this game. Man, that's a tough one. That is a tough pill to swallow, especially you were about to have your 6th turnover. And there was a turnover. Hey, Josh Allen scrambled for and fumbled, and it was a holding penalty downfield that gave him a new set of downs and negated the fumble. That is a wild way to lose a game. 24-16, we'll break it all down when we return here at Highmark Stadium in Orchard Park on the L.A. Chargers Football Network.
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